Morgan Wallen, I ain't coming back. It's Evan Paul, Taste of Country Nights. I'm back. Appreciate you having me on the radio. I'll give you your code to get in the win to see Megan Maroney in Nashville coming up in minutes. Now it's Thomas Rhett, Taste of Country Nights.

Hang on, we're less than 10 minutes away from you getting that code to enter to win a trip to Nashville for two to see Megan Maroney on her sold-out tour. Come on now, hang with me. Now it's Parmalee and Cowgirl, Taste of Country Nights.

0: New country there from Jason Aldean. That's called Don't Tell On Me on Taste of Country Nights. Megan Maroney is one of the biggest country stars out there right now, and her tour is sold out. You can't even buy tickets if you want to go. I'm sitting on two tickets right now, along with airfare for two and hotel for two, to go to Nashville to see Megan Maroney. So much fun. Then you can hang out on Broadway after, because you got two nights. All right, enter to win right now. 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

Taste of Country Nights. Has anyone listening ever been to a wedding where someone stood up and objected when given the opportunity? Man, what an awkward thing that would be. Here's Graylin James with Water at a Wedding on Taste of Country Nights.

0: Taste of Country Nights. Evan Paul here with Blake Shelton. What's the most dad thing you do now that you're a stepdad?
1: Oh, I do a lot of dad stuff. I guess the most like cliche dad thing I do every single day when the kids get home from school, Apollo, our youngest, we throw the football for about 30 minutes. And he's got this thing he loves to jump on the trampoline while I throw the football to him. So he can do like the, you know, the crazy, Odell Beckham catches and DeAndre Hopkins

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Hang on for that. It's Carry On Taste of Country Nights.

0: That one's called Carry on Taste of Country Nights. Kenny Chesney spends a lot of time in Nashville. 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
19: This woman was hiking up a mountain when she came upon a dog that was injured, couldn't move. Well, she wasn't about to leave the dog behind, so she's like, okay, how can I get this dog down the mountain safely? 55-pound dog. So she put him on her back. It was about a mile-long hike down the mountain, and there were times she had to stop, put the dog down. She didn't know if she was going to be able to carry him the rest of the way, but she made it, and Boomer the dog now lives with her.
17: What's the dog's name?
19: She named him Boomer.
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19: Cool.
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0: Russell Dickerson on Taste of Country Nights. It's Evan Paul and the Taste of Country crew. And in less than 10 minutes, I'm going to have a song by Ella Langley stuck in your head, guaranteed. 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

I guarantee you, you're going to be singing that one for the rest of the night. It's Evan Paul here, Taste of Country Nights. Hang with me. I got a brand new track from Kane Brown and some Kane Brown news coming up as well. Now it's Justin Moore with Time's Ticking on Taste of Country Nights. There was

0: country there from Kane Brown. That one's called Woman. And by the way, Kane Brown just opened up his own bar in downtown Nashville. Man, every country music superstar now has a bar in Nashville. It is hopping down there. In similar news, Dolly Parton is getting a Tennessee travel stop, and the grand opening was just announced. It'll be June 24th. It's on I-65 in Cornersville, Tennessee, exit 22. There's going to be Dolly Barbecue, Dolly's Cup of Ambition Coffee, and more. 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
0: 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Yes.

down. Let me make sure the propane is on. Let's fire up Brand New Country. It's Zach John King and get to drinking on Taste of Country Nights.

0: 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We're hanging with Luke Bryan tonight. Do your kids listen to your music, or are they just like over it?
1: They'll get in my truck and Tate will be like, "Dad, put some of your stuff on." So it's always when your children ask to hear your music, it's pretty special.

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All right, I got a brand new debut from you, from a guy that seems that he could do absolutely nothing wrong. It's Riley Green with brand new country, Think As You Drunk, on Taste of Country Nights.

0: New country there from Riley Green. That one's called Think As You Drunk on Taste of Country Nights. It's Evan Paul and the Taste of Country crew getting a look at what's trending in country music at tasteofcountry.com. I recently chatted with Riley Green and asked him if he stole anything from the set of Marshalls while he was there filming.
1: I tried to steal all kinds of stuff. 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We had a little trailer on the set, and they'd give me the clothes that I was wearing, and I don't guess I got away with anything, but hopefully they'll have me back or some show will, and I can steal a souvenir.
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2: 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It's time for the good news.
14: With Bobby.
15: Tell me something good.
16: That's right. Good news here from New York. As a rookie police officer, Osvaldo Nunez, 22 years old, just graduated from the police academy about a week before. He's in the office, still all new to him, and all of a sudden a mom runs up to the precinct, has a toddler in her arm. The toddler stopped breathing, so what's he do? His training kicks in, performs CPR on the young girl. She got consciousness back, and he's a hero. He's a brand new cop. He's a hero. Just graduated. How about that? Welcome to the force, Rook.
17: First day.
16: Basically, first week at the office.
17: Man.
16: Yeah, so thank you to Osvaldo Nunez, 22 years old. We do love our police officers, and we like to shout them out sometimes. 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

Chris would turn this truck around on A Taste of Country Nights with Evan Paul. Coming up, it don't matter what your favorite country song is, I'm playing favorite country song from Hardy. That's less than 10 minutes away. It's Nate Smith on A Taste of Country Nights.

0: Kyle Hardy. Recently, Eric Church said that you were the best writer in Nashville to ever hold a pen. How do you feel about that, man? How does that affect you?
1: Oh, I don't think about it, man. I really don't. I took that obviously as a huge compliment. And I think parts of me, like it's still hard for me to process stuff like that in a good way. It's just like, can't believe that, you know, that he said that. But I when I sit down, man, I'm sitting down and all I'm thinking about is let's get the best song today. And I don't really try to feel that pressure or feel like I need to hold myself or the town, you know, like hold to any sort of standard. I'm just like, let's write the best song and just try to have fun that day. That's just how I treat it.

0: country. That is Zach Top. It's, I know it doesn't sound like new country, but it is. That boy knows what he's doing, man. That's called South of Sanity, Taste of Country Nights. And speaking of people that know what they're doing, Megan Maroney. She has a sold-out tour going on, man. And we want to send you to it in Nashville. 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See Megan Maroney in Nashville. That's going to be awesome. Hang on now. Sam Hunt is going to kick us off next with Leave the Night on Taste of Country Nights. Oh, and I got Ella Langley, Choosing Texas, coming up too. Hang on. 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
4: 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All right, that's Tuesday's Bobby Bone Show. 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

0: taste of Country Nights with Evan Paul, one of the songwriters in Jason Aldean's camp. He's actually helped write some of Jason's biggest hits. His name's John Morgan. I got him here with me now. What advice did Jason Aldean give you as a mentor that really stuck with you?
1: The one thing I've really taken away from getting to work with him closely and having him really have a big hand in my stuff now is he's very strategic. He's always thinking one step ahead. And he's been doing this, you know, long enough to know how to do that. And I think that's been very advantageous for me, kind of still being the new kid on the block, in a sense, is that he's given me a lot of direction on, you know, one big thing was when we were putting this album together, he was like, man, because I was, you know, I'm putting this thing together. I'm like, I wanted to tell a story. I want to do this. And it still ended up being that. But he said, man, don't forget that you still need hits. You need hits. Forget

has been number one for like 25 weeks on the country charts. It's Evan Paul, Taste of Country Nights. This guy knows something about being number one on the charts. Morgan Wallen, Thinking About Me.

on Taste of Country Nights. And by now, you've definitely heard the name Shaboozy. Here he is back, a brand new country artist named Kevin Powers featuring Shaboozy. It's called Move On. It's on Taste of Country Nights.

0: New country there from Kevin Powers. It features Shaboozy. It's called Move On. Taste of Country Nights with Evan Paul. Everywhere I go, I see merchandise for America turning 250 coming up July 4th. This is America right here. Bush's Beans are bringing back some summer flavors in their beans. They got dill pickle coming out, apple pie beans, and rocket pop flavor beans. Okay. That last one has cherry, lime, and blue raspberry inspired baked beans. Now that's America right there. I believe those are going to be on sale at Walmart. I don't know if they already are or not, but dude, that's crazy. Hang on, I'm going to be right back. Chris Jansen, Me and a Beer is on the way, plus a Blake Shelton throwback. Next on Taste of Country Nights with Evan Paul.
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Look, if you can't get down to Mexico, you can celebrate this song anywhere you go on this Monday night and have a beer anywhere. 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

0: Country there from Riley Green. That one's called Change My Mind on Taste of Country Nights. A lot of people asking me how to get into Wynn to see Megan Maroney in Nashville. 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
8: 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That's cool right there.
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0: Jason Aldean. That one's off his brand new album, How Far Does a Goodbye Go? Aldean's going to be busy this summer. He's got his own tour, and he's going on a tour with Luke Bryan. I bet by the time Christmas comes, he's going to be ready for a break. Here is brand new country, Hardy, Eric Church, Tim McGraw, and Morgan Wallen. It's MacArthur.
1: My name's John MacArthur, and I work this dirt.

That is a number one song there from Tucker Wetmore. It's called Brunette on Taste of Country Nights. Basically, you'll hear that song anywhere you go. Everybody is listening to that one. Remember when everybody was listening to this one? I think it was like 7 years ago. Morgan Wallen with the throwback whiskey glasses.

Thomas Rhett, Jordan Davis. It ain't a bad life. That applies to us, man. We're breathing, we're living. It's Evan Paul with Low Cash and Wrong Hearts on Taste of Country Nights.

0: 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It's Evan Paul and the Taste of Country crew getting a look at what's trending in country music at tasteofcountry.com. I recently chatted with Riley Green and asked him if he stole anything from the set of Marshalls while he was there filming.
1: I tried to steal all kinds of stuff. They checked me, man. 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We had a little trailer on the set, and they'd give me the clothes that I was wearing, and I don't guess I got away with anything, but hopefully they'll have me back or some show will, and I can steal a souvenir.
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20: This woman named Terry has a rare genetic blood disorder, and doctors said, hey, you need a kidney transplant. Both her kidneys failed 2 years ago, so she put a big old sign on the back of her car and just drove it around.
21: Wow.
20: And it was like, hey, I need a kidney. Here's my information if you contact me. She had been hooked up on dialysis every day, so she got to continue working and somewhat living, but she's hooked to a machine. Her desperate search, the article says, has finally paid off. Someone saw the sign, got tested, found out they're a match.
21: That's
20: she
21: crazy.
20: Hold on. It gets crazier.
21: Okay.
20: She has no idea who the stranger is, but the kidney transplant is scheduled for September 24th.
22: Oh, wow.
20: So next month, she doesn't know the person.
21: Oh, I hope that they get to meet at some point.
20: Yeah, but I hope a camera's there so we can watch it and experience it on YouTube. You know what I mean?
21: Yeah.
20: But that's a cool story, and that's a Tell Me Something Good. There it is.
17: That was Tell Me Something Good.
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0: 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This is the Taste of Country Night's Top 3 Countdown. 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Number

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Luke Combs, Sleepless in a Hotel Room. What is going to be the number one most requested song of the night? I think it's going to surprise you. We got a brand new number one coming up. We'll get to it right after number 2 on the countdown. Corey Kent featuring Coe Wetzel is Rocky Mountain Low on Taste of Country Nights.

That's a brand new number one. A lot of requests. We answer the phone and hear that a lot. Josh Ross, Hate How You Look. People love hearing that one. Number one, most requested on Taste of Country Nights. Hang on for a brand new track from Parma Lee called God Knew Better. I want you to check that one out. It's right after Morgan Wallen, Chasing You, Taste of Country Nights.

0: That is new country from Parmalee. It's called God Knew Better on Taste of Country Nights. I'm here with Parmalee. I just want to know how you guys have so many number one songs, but you never get nominated for Group of the Year. I don't understand.
1: I just would like to see what the criteria is to get the nomination. 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

0: Taste of Country Nights. It's Evan Paul. Jason Aldean's here, and I'd like for you to explain to everybody how the duet with Carrie Underwood, the story of it, how it came about before I play it.
1: The song got written, and I literally was in the studio just a couple days later tracking the song. And then, like, I think the next week we stuck a vocal on it, and just a couple days after that we were cutting Carrie's part. And it went to radio within probably a couple weeks after that. So it all went down pretty quick, quicker than anything's ever happened for me, like putting together a song like that. So I didn't have to keep it quiet long, thank goodness, because I'm usually terrible at keeping secrets. So

Shaboozy featuring Jelly Roll there with Amen on Taste of Country Nights. Fun fact, this is Lauren Elena's husband's favorite song of hers, All My Exes, featuring Chase Matthew. It's on Taste of Country Nights. Another

0: country. That's Lauren Elena and Chase Matthew. It's called All My Exes on Taste of Country Nights. What is happening? I hope that your second shift has been going awesome. I hope the coffee stayed hot. I hope you had some food in your belly and you got the work done. Let's get on out of here. If you get off at midnight, I'll be joining you too. Come on now. On the way, I got Morgan Wallen. Also, a brand new track from Brantley Gilbert's coming up. That one's called Good Damn. Hang on, it's Taste of Country Nights.
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23: Every year, the second grade teacher treats her students who read over 100 books to an end of the year field trip at an ice cream shop. And this guy who was doing construction across the street saw that it was going on, found out what was happening. So this anonymous construction worker bought all the ice cream for all the kids, 54 kids and the teacher.
24: Wow.
23: And kind of walked out.
24: That's an unexpected treat for the teacher that was trying to treat her
23: yeah.
24: kids.
23: Yeah. Well, the construction worker was trying to remain anonymous. But one of his buddies said, yeah, that was Bub.
24: Oh, Bub the construction
0: worker. Blown cover.
2: Yeah, Bub just trying to buy kids ice cream without
0: Good old Bub.
2: Yeah. Old Bub. I mean, good dude, but let the guy have his... He's trying to be secretive. Anyway, that's cool. I like that. That's Tell Me Something Good.
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This is the third shift where we help you pass the time by cranking country all night. New stuff on the way. Luke Combs is coming up. Chris Jansen. Here's Matt Geiger and String By.

Boys to the Back Roads. They all lead here. 10 in a row bull ride. 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

0: Luke Bryan and Jason Aldean going to be doing a couple of dates together this summer. They seem to be best friends, but Jason Aldean says he likes one person more than Luke. Find out who next.
1: Pretty's girl.

0: That's Jason Aldean with My Kind of Party on the third shift. Of course, going out on the Double Down Tour with Luke Bryan, playing a couple of big shows over the summer. And they seem to really be best of friends, right? Luke Bryan kind of picks on him more like he was a brother. But Jason Aldean doesn't have much bad to say about Luke Bryan at all. Aside from the fact that he's got one person that he does like more than Luke, and that's Luke's mom. Luke says that Jason and LeClaire, Luke's mom, used to actually share cigarettes, but he says that they don't do that anymore because Jason's a quitter. So evidently Jason doesn't smoke anymore.
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If you're having a rough night tonight, I know the nights can seem really dark and really long, but I promise you that there are people that can help you make it through tonight. They will love to talk to you. The world is better with you in it. Here's Dan and Shay.

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I've always wanted to go to Nashville. I've never actually been, and I think it would be absolutely amazing. You could be going for free, going to see Megan Maroney on her Cloud 9 tour. We got a lot of chances coming up today. First one's at 8:20. All the info you need is right there on our app. Here's Bailey Zimmerman. Why?

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Zach John King going to be opening up some dates for Morgan Wallen this summer. Big congrats to Zach Brown. He and Kendra Scott ended up tying the knot in a private wedding in Greece on May 25th. That's according to People. So he joins Lainey Wilson for an anniversary date of May of 2026. Zach Brown Band, Jimmy Buffett. Here's Knee Deep.

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One cup of coffee in, and it's time for another. It's the Third Shift. Good morning, guys. I'm Brett Allen. More of today's country coming up. Eric Church on the way. Luke Combs. And the lady that we want to send you to go and see in Nashville, Megan Maroney, coming up before 1:30. Here's Caroline Jones, and you're it for me, honey. I'm the Third Shift.

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0: What's up? I'm Brett Allen. And if you're working hard on the night shift in Texoma, I got your back with the third shift on Wichita Falls number one for new country, 102.3,
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2: To this

You may have noticed that Megan Maroney, although she was leading nominations for the ACMs, wasn't there a couple of weeks ago. Find out what she was doing instead coming up after Chase Matthew. Here's Darlin'.

came up winless at the ACMs, but unfortunately she was nominated in every single category that Ella Langley was nominated in, and Ella won everything. But she was also doing something very special that day. Megan Maroney, as Beautiful Things on the third shift. She was actually standing as the maid of honor at one of her best friend's weddings. And obviously, those are things that you can't get back. There will be more award shows in the future for Megan Maroney. But to be able to be a best maid of honor, I mean, that only comes once, right? So we've got a chance for you to go and see Megan Maroney in Nashville. Shot to go and see her at Bridgestone Arena in August. And all you have to do is listen for codes today or have a friend do it. Doesn't matter.

Kenny Chesney getting ready to head back to the Sphere. Of course, he already had to cancel one date at the Sphere because it was on 4th of July weekend. More on that on our webpage. But yeah, he's coming back in June. Here's Morgan Wallen and Ernest. She's a

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Riley Green with Brand New Country. There's Think As You Drunk on New After 2. Good morning, I'm Brett Allen. Lots of new stuff coming up. Six brand new songs in a row. Flatland Cavalry coming up. Jackson Dean. Here's Jacob Hackett.

0: it's Brett Allen. You know, it doesn't matter if you're working out in the oil field or if you're working retail. 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
1: We

Ella Langley has had a ton of success on the charts, but there's one song blocking her from getting to number one with Be Her. Find out what that is after Jackson Dean. Here's Make a Liar. I ain't coming to your house.

Yeah, Ella Langley has had a ton of chart success. It's one thing to have touring success. It's another thing to, you know, be able to be successful on social media. Her charts are insane. And that song, Be Her, number two on the digital songs chart for Billboard, unfortunately can't get to number one. There's one song that's blocking it from getting her there, and it's Choosin' Texas. I mean, great to have a monster hit, but when it sits there forever and you've already released another song, it's kind of a pain in the neck. Your second song probably would be number one if it just

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big companies have been getting sued for decades now, and it seems miraculous, really, considering all the disclaimers and stuff the companies have. Did you see a Carnival Cruise Line guest is suing Carnival after allegedly burning his feet on the Lido deck? Or even it gets hot on cruise ships in the Caribbean? What are we doing, man? Keep it up. We're never going to be able to go barefoot on a cruise ship again.

Oh, this is cool. I loved when Red Lobster did it. If you love Popeye's iconic buttermilk biscuits, for the first time, they've introduced a new boxed Popeye's homestyle biscuit mixes. So instead of having to get them at the restaurant, you can make them at home. We've been

every night after 2 a.m., we do what's called New After 2. It's six brand new songs in a row, but that doesn't mean we can only play new music there. Good morning, guys. I'm Brett Allen on the third shift with a brand new song from Gareth. There's 1,000 Lifetimes.

No matter if you're working the night shift or relaxing at home with a cold one, I'm here for you. I'm Brett Allen. It's the third shift on Wichita Falls, number one for New Country, 102.3, The Bull.

It seems like after a while, big name country stars just stop hitting milestones, right? Because everything that they do is amazing. But Kenny Chesney just hit a milestone recently on the Billboard Hot Country Songs chart. I'll share that with you coming up after Kane Brown. Here's Woman.

0: Kenny Chesney with I Go Back on the third shift. One of his 100 hits that have gotten on the Hot Country Songs chart. Talk about a milestone. He just hit his 100th hit on that chart with Carry On, his latest to hit the chart. He's got a brand new album coming out too, so he's not even done yet. New album should be coming out sometime in the fall. But big congrats to Kenny Chesney. Man, 100 hits on the Hot Country Songs chart. That is unbelievable. I haven't even written one.
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And if you haven't gotten a chance to see it already, look it up. It's worth the time. He covered Tim McGraw's Just to See You Smile. 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

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It's undisputed. We play the most new country. Another 10 in a row bull ride. 102.3 The Bull.

helping you pass the time as the late night carries on. I'm Brett Allen with some useless trivia for you. We do it just for fun. You can get your guests in through our app. The question today, when it comes to driving, women are better at doing this than men. What is it? Get your guesses in. We'll come back with the right answer next.

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When it comes to driving, women are better at doing this than men. What is it? I got the guess of parallel parking. I got the guess of asking for directions. The answer is actually using turn signals. Women remember to do it more often than men do. Here's Jason Aldean, Big Green Tractor. She had

0: doesn't matter. It's 5 o'clock somewhere.
1: It's always on 5 in Margaritaville, come to think of it.
0: Yeah, I heard that.
1: You've been there, haven't you?
0: Yes, sir.
1: I've seen your boat there.

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night. That includes the morning. Good morning, guys. I'm Brett Allen. On the third shift, Luke Combs coming up. Lady A, this is Chris Stapleton. Here's You Should Probably Leave on the third shift. I know.

0: You know how restaurants used to have smoking and non-smoking sections? You might not be old enough to remember that. I do. But now people are hoping to do that with kids. Kids section and no kids section. We'll get to that coming up after Chris Jansen.
1: Prettiest girl I'd ever seen. Look at her, man, look at me.

0: Wetzel with a brand new one. There's Hurts Like You on the Third Shift. I'm Brett Allen. So yeah, you remember when restaurants used to have smoking and non-smoking sections? You might. There was a time where people could go and smoke in a restaurant, and then, you know, they would be able to be in a section all by themselves, and people who didn't smoke didn't have to sit in it. Well, now, people who don't have kids might not want to go out and dine with other people's kids. 3/4 of Americans think restaurants should offer some form of adults-only dining, according to a new survey. Half of people support restricting kids during late evening hours, and 46% are in favor of adults-only sections. I kind of agree with that. It might make it a little bit easier for both parents, right? Like, not parents, both people. It might make it easier for the parents with kids because you don't have to worry about it. If you're sitting in a kids section, people are going to expect that they're going to have kids and the kids are going to act like that. But if you're in a, you know, non-kids section, you can eat in peace. What do you think? Let me know through our app.
1: Full-time student.
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Luke Combs in the midst of a world tour. He's in Canada right now, actually. He played Montreal last weekend. This weekend, going to be in Toronto. Here he is with his new one, Be By You, on the Third Shift.

Make it, sing it, live it. 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

This has been fun, guys. Thanks so much for hanging out tonight on The Third Shift. We say we do it again tonight. Be back again at midnight to start it all over again. Have a great day. Here's Thomas Rhett.

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11: Morning.
10: Someone claims they ran into my mom and she's trying to get in touch with me. There's just a big problem with that. We'll talk about that next. And then we'll talk about the science of going bald. Got into an argument with someone about that. We got a big show, though. Glad everybody's here. Let's get started now.
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1: Two things. If you're a dude and you're going bald, it is not from one side or the other. It's literally not. That's old medicine talk. It's like if you walk outside and your hair is wet, you're going to get sick. Not going to happen. That being said, I made a comment in a video. I was joking. I said, I would rather have my hair now than my biological dad come back into my life. And it's pretty funny. And people were like, well, that's not how it works. It's not your dad's side. So I've done the research here. Contrary to the old myth, it's not just your mother's side. Hair loss genes can come from both sides of the family and involve many different genes. And if you look at a dude and look at their dad, it's almost always the same. Eddie.
2: My dad's bald. He was bald.
1: Looked just like him.
2: You know what? My kids, though, they're screwed because both of their grandpas were bald, right?
1: But it's not generally passed down through just one side. But if one side is bald, you're going to get it. Okay. So that's one of those really old things. It's like using 10% of your brain. That's not a thing. We use all of our brain. We just don't use it in ways. We don't understand all of the brain.
2: So is everyone going to be bald? If that's the case, like everyone has one bald grandfather, right?
1: No, because genetically, I mean, you could be overridden. I don't think all your kids will be bald. Well, I guess you have two.
2: On both sides, they're both bald. Yeah. So.
1: My point was, it's just not a dad thing, or it's just not a mom thing, and it's just not your mom's dad. It's literally not. I looked it up in four different places.
2: It's so not fair. Like, it's just one of those things where, like, why? How do you get selected to be one of the bald ones?
1: Look at Ray. You don't think he's saying that every day about being short?
2: Yeah.
3: Yeah!
4: Which would you rather?
1: Well, I'm just saying we all have things. You don't think I'm like, my right eye doesn't work. I was born with a non-functioning right eye. That sucks. I've never been able to see out of my right side. So we all have physical things. It's like, yeah, it sucks.
2: Like the other day you were talking about like, yeah, man, I've been slicking my hair back. And I don't know, it's got this cool curl thing going. And I'm like, I can never talk like that.
1: And sometimes I'm like, Eddie can see out of both eyes. Man, that's so cool.
4: Eddie, he's not colorblind.
1: Yeah. And like, you're Mexican. That's cool. You got good skin. Brown. I'd love to let's lick it, you know?
2: What? Really? Wow, yeah. Okay.
1: Okay, so that was the first thing I wanted to address. The second thing was, someone's out and about claiming they're my mom.
4: That's weird, because we went to her funeral.
1: What if that was all just a prank? And I had you guys come, I did a fake funeral for my mom, just so I could like hide the truth.
4: Mm-hmm.
1: A listener sent me this. Hey, Bobby, I have a message for you. I met this sweet old lady at the bus stop. She says she's your mom. Hadn't seen you in a long time, and I promised her I'd send this message. So that's what I'm doing. If this is real, I hope you find this lady. And she said she loves you. I'll send the pic and the note. And so she sent a picture of the picture. There's just a note. And it's weird.
2: Was this in Arkansas?
1: No, it was in Austin.
2: Okay.
4: Yeah.
2: Would she be in Austin, you think?
4: Well, she's an angel.
1: And I wrote, hey, big news if true.
2: Yeah.
1: But it's not true. My mom died a long time ago. But
4: in Arkansas.
1: Yeah.
2: That's right next to Texas.
3: But, yeah, I mean.
1: But it's not alive.
4: I know. But just.
1: So nobody. Just extra. If someone out there is claiming to be my mom, it is not my mom.
2: Amy, you thinking angel?
4: At a bus stop?
1: I saw a picture.
4: Maybe.
1: They sent a picture and they sent the note. No. It is not an angel. Okay. My mom.
4: Okay.
2: Got it.
1: I did. You know, I was curious. I wanted to see what she looked like. And what if it would have been?
2: That'd been crazy.
1: Oh. Or it looked really, really like her. That'd have been crazy too.
2: Crazy.
1: But no, it wasn't at all. And the note just had like the number to the radio show on it. It said some stuff and had the number to the radio show. So my mom is not out there looking for me, but thank you for messaging me.

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1: We'll talk to Olympic gold medalist Shawn Johnson. 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

0: Hello, Bobby Bones. I genuinely thought quicksand was going to be a much bigger problem in adult life based on everything I saw on television shows. What is something you believed as a kid that sounds ridiculous now? Signed, still embarrassed in Nebraska. I thought probably way too old that babies came out of the belly button.
1: Yeah. What age did you clear that up?
0: 12. And it's because a friend showed me a picture he shouldn't have. One of those friends. Mm. Who's like, look at this. And I was like, oh. And for someone I feel that was a pretty smart kid, book smart, kind of shocking that I did not know which hole the baby came from. I thought it was the belly button because the belly got big. That would be my dumb one. Anybody else have anything that they probably thought a little too long?
2: Well, I thought that like gorillas, every animal lived in the United States. Like I thought like, oh, we learned about all these animals. And I remember as a kid being like, wow, that's crazy if we saw an elephant like today.
0: Mm.
2: But then realized they don't live here.
1: They're not going to be.
0: The zoo?
2: Yeah, no, I'm in the wild.
0: Yeah.
2: But what's crazy, like now in Florida, like they have like pythons and monkeys. Like,
0: yeah.
2: Animals that I never thought would be in the United States living in Florida.
0: One of the great things about our country, one of the many, is that you go one side to the next and you do hit different climates. You hit mountains. You hit desert.
2: Yeah.
0: You hit fields of wheat.
2: It's beautiful.
0: It's just, there's so many different versions of our country. And that's pretty cool because that doesn't happen in a lot of other countries where it is different all the way through. America rules. All right. I said it. America rules. Lunchbox, go ahead.
3: They used to have DWI commercials on TV, like don't drink and drive, go to jail, things like that. And if we'd go to like McDonald's and my dad would order a Coke and he would drink it on the way home, I would be sitting in the back seat going, oh my God.

0: because your parents or grandparents or whomever was driving, you just didn't want to be annoyed by a light on in the car.
1: Right.
2: What about if you flash your lights to warn people of a cop?
0: Not supposed to do that.
2: I know, but in case you do that to a gang member.
0: Okay, now Amy's doing conspiracies. Okay, okay. All right, there you go. Close it up. Hey.

0: Bobby Bones Show.
1: That ship, everybody got that disease on, it's ready to go. Would you get on it? And then also something pretty cool on like a normal cruise that I want to talk to you guys about. That's next.
2: Bobby Bones. It's the Bobby Bones.
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10: Bobby Bone, come on. That boat those people were on when the Hantavirus hit and killed those people, it's ready to go.
11: So it's fully cleaned.
10: Yeah. Deep clean and disinfection. The ship is ready to sail.
11: Are there any discount prices? Like,
10: all I know is there are no longer any obstacles to putting it back to sea.
12: Still sounds risky.
10: Do you have to tell people?
12: That's the one?
10: Yeah. Because I would hope you wouldn't have to. What I would do if I owned that boat,

0: I'd go get it mixed up with a bunch of other boats. Wouldn't know which is which. Then I'd just drive it out. And you're like, yep, you don't know that which one it was.
1: Did you see for men that the hunt, what the hunt of virus is doing to y'all?
2: Oh, no. What's it doing?
0: Is our wieners going any?
1: Oh, reducing it by 3 inches.
0: Really?
2: Three inches?
0: And you know what? I'm going to say I had a hantavirus.
2: What the?
0: That's my excuse. Yeah, I had a hantavirus.
2: 3 inches?
1: Yeah, it's like an ED thing where it's like, it's just not where it used to
0: the
1: be.
0: The easiest explanation for guys now when they're embarrassed. Yeah, it's a
2: hantavirus.
0: You guys see that story, hantavirus back 4 years ago? Yeah, I was on that boat. It's just never been the same since.
2: Before though, man.
0: Oh, man. Man. Would you, if it was cheap, if like a fun cruise cheap? Would you do it on that ship?
1: I'm sure that it's totally clean.
0: That's not what I asked. Would you?
1: Probably not.
0: Every doorknob that I would be touching.
1: You like bring your own disinfectant. I'd be
0: putting my sleeve over my hand. And that's not a real cruise ship. Like it's much smaller than a real cruise ship. That they had like 135 people. Like our cruise that we do, there's like a million.
2: That's a cruise ship.
0: Yeah, that is a cruise ship. There was a story. And I saw this. It was on a cruise ship where this person that was working on there, I don't know what a cabin steward is. I've only been on one cruise, and it was our cruise last year. Scuba Steve, what's a cabin steward?
3: In my guess, that'd be the person who cleans your room, like they're in your cabin. That's one person that comes in your room.
4: That sounds right.
0: A cabin steward is a crew member responsible for maintaining passenger cabins. All right.
3: Yeah.
0: They got a $5,000 tip from a passenger.
3: That's awesome.
0: Named Bobby Rivas. That's pretty cool.
2: Yeah.
0: Left $5,000 there. He's known as Bluffin' Bob. He's a gambling content creator. Highest tip she ever got before that was $300. He answered $5,000 in cash. That's pretty cool.
2: I mean, 300's pretty good.
4: Yeah.
0: No, 300's really
2: awesome,
0: good.
2: Yeah.
0: It's from Fox News. We have a cruise. We're doing it next year. No hantavirus. We should put that.
2: Guaranteed.
0: Guaranteed. All you have to do if you want to come, it's all of us. And Riley Green is going to perform. Lauren Elena. TopShelfCountryCruise.com if you want to come on the cruise. It's going to be awesome.

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1: 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It was a mess up and then it wasn't. We'll talk about it next in our segment called Tell Me Something Good.
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0: 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Yeah. 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
3: An Amazon driver supposedly steals a family's cat when he's dropping off packages. We talk about that. A plane here in the United States they thought was being hijacked, so they landed that thing. Amy's son possibly being abducted. All that. Well, we debate about if he was being abducted. 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He's still with us. That and so much more up on today's podcast. We'll talk about all that coming up. 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
2: Tell me something good.
3: An 87-year-old DoorDash driver in Vancouver, Washington, got some unexpected financial help after he accidentally delivered food to the wrong address. His name is Joe, and he showed up to the home of Alana Dickey, and he was trying to make a delivery. She was like, oh, I didn't order food. She's like, where are you trying to go? So struck up a conversation with him. He talked about how he's been working for DoorDash for like a year and a half to help with medication and other unexpected financial things. And she said he seemed disoriented. He talked about how he had fallen delivering food sometime. So she gave him $100. Then she made a little video and asked if it was okay if she posted it. And he said, sure, that'd be fine.
4: What's a video?
3: A few $100 started to come in through the donations. Then it went to $45,000.
5: That's awesome.
3: From people all over the world that saw Joe's story and then wanted to help. He said he's just shocked that strangers wanted to help him out.
5: It's a great story. Also, I'm sure the guy has no idea what TikTok or Instagram. No.
3: But he knows what DoorDash is.
5: Yeah, he's doing it. I know.
3: I know, but so like he has
5: What
3: apps.
5: If he didn't know what DoorDash was?
6: That would be weird.
5: He just thinks he's getting voices through his phone saying to pick up food. No, that's a great story. I do love that. Awesome when people come together to help. That is what it's all about.
0: That was Tell Me Something Good.

0: This story comes to us from Monroe County, Michigan. A man hurt his ankle playing pickleball. Went to the doctor and they said, yep, you're going to need surgery. So he's hobbling around on crutches. He's like, my summer is ruined. If I can't play pickleball, no one can. So he headed to the two local parks, took a knife, and slashed all the nets.
1: What?
0: Cut them all down.
2: I thought this was about me at first.
1: Oh.
3: Your summer's over.
2: My summer's over. Well, my surgery was in November, thankfully. Love last year. Yeah, that's crazy.
1: It doesn't seem like pickleball behavior.
2: You know, it's to the point we've done so many of these. I'm just glad he didn't go shoot people.
3: That's true.
2: It's like, you know what? If you only took the knife to the nets, good for you, buddy.
3: We'll take it.
2: Good for you. Okay.
0: I'm Lunchbox. That's your bonehead story of the day.
4: Bobby had Dan and Shay in studio and asked them to sing public domain karaoke. Man.

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0: All right, voicemail.
5: Good morning, studio. I was just wondering if Amy ever planned to date again, or if she's going to get into it, or if she's been talking to any guys. I feel like she hasn't been talking about that much lately, and I just wonder what she had planned. Love the show.
6: I mean, no plan, but I would imagine I will date again, but I'm not, and I'm open to it.
0: Yeah.
6: Like, do I want to be alone the rest of my life? Considered it. But I don't think that's for me, you know?
0: What, being alone?
6: Here's the thing. I think I probably could do it, but then that would be very lonely.
0: But are you going to find someone just so you're not alone?
6: No, I don't think that's the goal. That's what I watched my mom do. My mom never dated. She never got... it was crazy that she went so many years just... And she got content. And I know I could be like her and I could get that way. And I'm not going to let myself. So that's more so... I want to experience life with someone.
0: Are you actively?
6: No.
0: Are you on any app?
6: No.
7: Oh.
0: Do you plan to be?
6: No. Well. I mean, I did the app thing, and
0: how
6: it wasn't...
0: do you expect things to change then?
6: I know.
0: No. I'm just literally asking you.
6: Yeah. Hey, I've got this friend.
0: Got
8: a matchmaker.
6: He wants to go out. Okay.
0: Well, that's what happened with your last boyfriend, right?
6: Yeah.
0: You were set up.
6: So it could that. So maybe that could happen again. I'm not sure.
8: Organically, too.
6: Like, I know, organically. I know. My friend just talked to me about that this weekend. She was like, well, what did you do? And I was like, well, it was rainy. I didn't do much of anything. I mean, so it's hard. Like, she's single. She goes out with groups of friends and they meet people. And she loves doing that. Like, I don't have the desire to just go out and meet people.
0: Yeah, I don't either.
6: Right now.
0: Just generally speaking.
6: And that might change. Like, maybe... there'll be a day that comes up where I'm like, okay, let's go. I want to go, but that's just not where I am.
0: All right, well, thank you for the question. Leave us a voicemail. 877-77-BOBBY.
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0: 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Also, a plane in America, they had to land it because they thought it was being hijacked. 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We'll get to that and more next.
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0: They had to divert a flight here because of a hijacking scare. And so Chicago to Minneapolis, and I'm just going to play the clip from ABC World News.
1: An investigation after authorities say a 75-year-old man repeatedly attempted to breach the cockpit door on a United Airlines flight from Chicago. Five members of law enforcement on board struggling to subdue him in the aisle.
2: It's actually a situation where we might have to close the airfield due to potential hijacks.
1: The Boeing 737 bound for Minneapolis with 147 passengers and six crew on board. The captain diverting the plane to Dane County, Wisconsin.
3: Yeah, we'll land, take a left turn. Just have law enforcement stand by the aircraft just in case, but I'm very confident with the five that we have on board back there.
0: The guy's probably having a mental breakdown or he's drunk, right?
4: Yeah.
0: So if he keeps trying to breach the cockpit, doesn't some dude just end up beating the crap out of him and then just go about your day? Keep going.
4: They said there were five law enforcement officers on board. Is that normal? Like, just chilling?
0: They could have been going to a law enforcement convention. Like, I don't know.
4: Possibly.
0: But it's like, if we got a couple dudes who can beat up some crazy guy and then tape him to a seat, I just want to get to my destination.
4: Yeah.
0: If we feel like there's something going on, like a real-life hijacking, I get it. Let's go land at some airport and get this guy off of here and get him in prison and do all... This guy's 75 years old.
4: Yeah, are you scared of a 75-year-old?
5: No.
0: He also could have just been having a mental episode. Mm-hmm. You don't got to beat him up. Just tape him. He can't be that strong. Tape him to the seat. But yeah, the word hijack makes all the headlines whenever that's happening. There was also the story. Remember the dermatologist who was accused of poisoning her husband's tea with Drano? Do you guys remember this story?
4: Yep.
0: Case dismissed.
5: Which is crazy. I have found it hard to believe that she would do that anyway, but apparently it's just totally dismissed.
0: There was surveillance footage in the home showing her contaminating his drinks.
5: He set up the cameras.
0: Yeah, because he thought something was up.
5: Mm-hmm.
0: Because he had all these stomach injuries. The judge dismissed the indictment after learning prosecutors had withheld evidence that may have been favorable to the defense. So it wasn't even about, hey, she probably didn't do it. You got

0: They got it in 2022?
1: Oh, now that's you're on the driver's
2: that's
1: side.
2: That's interesting because I don't think so, but I don't know.
0: Uh-huh.
2: I would need to know the backstory of that cat, I guess. What a twist that would be.
0: Mm-hmm. I know.
2: They said they're not focused on pressing charges. They just want the pet back. KGET. I just want to know what's up with that. Because you see him. He's in the vest. He picks up the cat. And he's like, all right, well, got my cat.
0: He's like, oh, there you are.
1: Drop off the package. Take the cat.
2: Yeah, he's not trying to sneak it.
0: I mean, if my cat disappeared for 4 years and I saw her, I would know it was her. I would know.
1: Cats look so much
3: alike. They look a lot alike.
0: I would know my cat.
1: Really?
0: Yes. And I would check her rear left paw. Has no paw pad.
2: Because, like, again, he's putting it down. He sees the cat. He pets the cat. Then he just scoops it up. Cat's got a collar on it. It's at the door.
0: Oh, if it has a collar, you can't.
3: Yeah.
2: But don't you know that everybody has a doorbell cam? Like most people, if you're Amazoning, in your mind, everybody's got a doorbell cam. Even if they don't, you just have to think they all do. You're going to get caught stealing that cat.
0: Mm-hmm.
2: That's a crazy story. Justice for I don't know who.
1: The cat.
2: I think the family. But what if that was his old cat?
0: Well, he has a responsibility to look at the collar and then go through the proper steps of like, hey, this was my cat. And he needs to produce evidence.
2: If it's my cat, I'm stealing the cat back and dealing with the repercussions later and going, this is my cat. If it's really my cat.
0: It just seems like you're making more trouble for yourself doing it that way.
2: We also don't know. We made this story up. Right, it's right. Just to be fair, we made that part up.
4: Bones.
2: Now let's play Morgan Wallen. Here's Thinking About Me.

0: In the next segment, we'll talk to Shawn Johnson. She won an Olympic gold medal. She won Dancing with the Stars. She just won Fox's Special Forces show. She's also, I think, 4'11". Maybe 5 foot tall. We'll talk to her next. You're
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0: About to talk to Shawn Johnson, Olympic gold medalist, gymnast. She won Dancing with the Stars. She just won that show on Fox's Special Forces. She was like one of the only people to remain. They have a new book called The Courage to Commit, and she's awesome. Here she is, Shawn Johnson. Bobby Bones. This is
1: the Bobby Bones Show. The study on Olympians that finished second versus finished third, and I think just generally that represents anything, but the people that finished second are more pissed than third because second was so close to winning.
2: I will put an asterisk by this for you. So at the Olympics, I won 3 silvers and a gold. And this is just how my brain worked in my sport. I knew my sport inside and out. I knew like what I was capable of. I knew what other people were capable of. My silver medal in the all around was my favorite medal that I won. I could not have done any better. My gold medal was not my best performance. So I almost value the silver more. It still is hard. But like when you get silver, you're like, oh, I was so close. But knowing how the performances went weights those medals for me differently. Because after the silver, every single person responded. They're like, what could you have done better? How does it feel to lose? And I was like, I don't think you understand. Like that was perfect for me. It was my perfect performance. I wouldn't change anything. I would love to have had the gold medal, but that's up to the judges. I can't control that. The gold, it was almost comical because every single person, the second after I got the gold, they're like, that was perfect. It's the most beautiful routine I've ever seen. And I was like, no, it wasn't. Go watch the 5 other ones that I did at the competitions prior. They were better. You're just saying that because the judges think it is.
0: After that Olympics, did you retire?
2: Yeah.
0: Why?
2: I was tired. I started competing professionally at 12. And so I was trying to balance the scales as a 12-year-old between my love for gymnastics and now it was a job. Whenever I would have to go work for the USA national team, it was a job. I had to act like a professional USA flag bearer, basically. And I also had to balance being a 12-year-old. I'd traveled to 20-some different countries by myself at 12. I just knew by the time I was done with the Olympics that I was just done. I couldn't see myself doing 4 more years. I was just tired. I wanted to go be a kid.
0: So then what do you do? Because most people when they retire, they, I don't know, play golf.
2: You're 16. Yeah, you have to start over.
0: But was it hard to start over because you had some fame? Now you're a famous gymnast and you're a teenager.
2: Thanks.
0: Like, that's weird.
2: Yeah.
0: It's awesome, but it's weird.
2: It was really weird.
0: So how do you come back to home and it be normal?
2: I mean, clinical depression. It was really difficult.
0: What was difficult about it?
2: I was still a child that fell in love with gymnastics. In my mind, the math equation that made sense was I was going to go to the Olympics. I was going to compete. I was going to finish that. I knew I was going to retire. I was going to go back to high school, finish high school. I wanted to go to Stanford University. I wanted to be an orthopedic surgeon. And that was what life was going to be like. Like I had my life planned out. The Olympics finished. Had no idea fame would be a part of that. I didn't know I was going to be a household name for a while. Like that never played a factor in my mind. Came back to high school. I was too much of a distraction. I had to leave the high school, which was very odd because now you have all these kids who were my friends now thinking I was such a big deal, which didn't make sense to me. I couldn't finish high school. I had to go tutor in kind of isolation. Then I got sent on this whirlwind of just the aftermath of the Olympics of TV shows and Dancing with the Stars. And then college got further and further and further away, and it snowballed into something that I had never envisioned. I felt very out of control of my own life, and I didn't know where it was going. And not knowing where it was going really stressed me out. So yeah, I struggled for a while. Bobby
0: Bones. Yeah. All right, more with Shawn Johnson in a second, but let's play this song.

0: Shawn Johnson won the Olympic gold medal. She also won Dancing with the Stars when she was 16 years old, and the injury that she suffered was pretty bad. Here we go.
1: Let's go!
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3: Shawn Johnson.
4: Why did you say yes to Dancing with the Stars?
5: When I was 16 on the show, I was coming out of gymnastics. A lot of that I loved. There was a lot of toxic culture in gymnastics that we've all heard about. When I went to dancing at 16, my partner, Mark Ballas, and the show for me at 16 became a very healing place for me. They kind of took me under their wing as like a little sister, and I got to see good people who cared about me as a human and not as someone who just needed to work and win medals. And so it was very healing for me at 16, though traumatizing in the sense of like I would lock myself in the room because I was so embarrassed to go on and dance in these little skimpy dresses and stuff, which were so out of my comfort zone. But it was very healing. I found a family there that I trusted. So when I retired the second time and Dina called, who's the casting director of dancing, it felt like my family. There was so much chaos going around when I retired. A lot of very disappointed people, sponsors, agents, everybody did not like that I retired right before the Olympics in 2012. And dancing felt like I could come home. It was people who loved me for me, though I was still performing on the show, but it just felt like a safe place to go. And so on Dancing with the Stars, my second day of practice, I was 16 at the time. I locked myself in the bathroom stall and like cried and called my mom and said, I want to quit. I want to go home.
4: Okay, so yours is not so much about the physical part.
5: No, the physical part was nothing for me.
4: Oh, mine, it was all physical.
5: Yeah.
4: And I don't care if people watch me. Like,
5: oh, no, I can't do
4: yeah, that. It, I mean, it is the exact opposite. Wait,
5: yeah, I'll switch you.
4: Yeah, so for me, it was all physical.
5: Oh, no, I wanted, my face was going to explode on that show. I was just like, I can't do this.
4: You were only 16 when you did the show?
5: I was 16 the first
4: time. Was it fresh off the Olympics?
5: Yeah.
4: So you hit, you won,
5: yep.
4: And then they call you and go come do the show?
5: I finished the Olympics in August. I think the season I did was starting in January.
4: Did you get hurt at all doing Dancing with the Stars?
5: I think I got a concussion.
4: From?
5: From the finale in the first season.
4: Did you get kicked in the head? You fall and hit your head?
5: I just fell. We were doing flips in our finale dance and I went to the hardwood.
4: Did you see it on camera?
5: No. It was during like training. Oh. It's okay.
4: Oh, you think you had one going into it? Into the final?
5: I think I just hit my head pretty hard.
4: You probably had one and didn't say anything purposefully because you didn't want to take you out.
5: Well, it didn't bother me too much.
4: We'll you don't see. Have to be strong with me. Hey, no, I'm vulnerable here. You don't have to be strong with me.
5: All I remember is it hurt for a day. And I was like, it was fine by the next day.
4: Did you not want to say anything because you thought that possibly they'd pull you out?
5: I don't think it had anything to do with the show. I think it had everything to do with how I was trained in gymnastics. Like injury is not.
4: Yeah.
5: Injury is not allowed in gymnastics.
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0: 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It's up on Netflix. It's amazing. There you go. Shawn Johnson, big shout out for coming on.
1: Coming up.
3: Tell me something good.
1: Yeah.
0: A missing dog found itself in a really bad situation. Thankfully, a specially trained rescue team stepped in just in time. If you love animals, this story is for you. Lunchbox has it next. And tell me something good. 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
4: There's a family in Florida. They got their family dog, gets out of the backyard, and they go looking for it. One day, 2 days, 7 days later, they can't find it. And someone's walking, and they find a sinkhole. And it's 40 feet down, and they look, and the dog is down there in the sinkhole, 40 feet below. So they call 911. Hey, fire department, we need you to come rescue this dog. Fire department lowers themselves down. And brings up the family dog.
5: The dog was alive, too?
4: Alive.
6: Poor dog.
4: So I don't know if it was in there the whole week, but they found it in the sinkhole.
5: Sinkholes are wild.
6: Yeah, right?
4: That's weird.
5: What even is it? Where does it come from? The fact that it was that deep, not just that the dog fell down it, that's like a 45 feet, guys. That's a long way down.
6: Yeah.
5: That's four stories. That's crazy. Good story. That's what it's all about.
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4: And now, the morning corny.
5: The morning corny.
6: Why can't Cinderella play basketball?
7: It's got to be a ball thing, right? The ball.
8: Oh, yeah, yeah, yeah.
4: Oh, what? I know it.
6: Because her coach is a pumpkin.
4: What?
7: What?
6: Her coat.
7: Her coat. You're riding a coach.
6: She rides in her coach.
7: That is better than I thought.
8: Okay.
7: Yeah. That's better. Okay.
5: That was the morning corny.
6: Hey, there's another one where it's like, because she keeps running away from the ball.
7: Yeah.
4: That's what I thought.
7: Yeah,
6: but I've done that one before.
7: Yeah. Tuesday Reviews Day. I got to say, I didn't watch anything. I watched a lot of Baby. So now, I finished nothing.
6: It's a good show.
8: Yeah. It's Live Baby.
7: It's my wife's favorite show, The Monitor.
6: Mm.
7: Baby Asleep on the Monitor.
8: Right.
7: Always watching that. Tuesday Reviews Day. Anything?
6: Jack Ryan, the movie. I think it's called Ghost Wars.
7: Almost watched that with Jim Halpert.
6: Uh-huh. Krasinski.
7: Yeah. Yeah, you call him John Krasinski. It's his real name. I call him Jim Halpert from The Office. Yeah. What'd you think of that? I like the show.
6: Yes, I love the show. Love it. Now, for the movie, I'll just be like, I liked it. It was fine. I give it 3.5 out of 5 CIA agents.
7: Long or short?
6: Just right.
7: Oh, I love a just right movie. Like an hour 40?
6: It felt just right.
7: Yeah, that's good. That's good.
6: Uh-huh.
7: All right.
6: And then, more.
7: Go ahead.
6: Yeah, I watched another movie, Housemaid. Is the one where I read the book. And the book was so good. I also think the movie was good. Of course, the book was better. I give this 4 out of 5 handsome husbands.
7: Housemaid, Sydney Sweeney.
6: Yeah.
8: Oh,
6: and Amanda Seyfried. Yes.
4: Like
6: which they're very similar to me.
7: You get a mix up?
6: Except for.
7: Except what, the boobs? Is that what you're going
6: to
7: say?
6: Well, yeah.
4: Yeah.
6: Yeah. Okay. I mean, it is interesting.
7: I met Amanda Seyfried once. She was really, really nice. Uh-huh. I talked to her for like 5 minutes. Like, we had an extended conversation. We were kind of trapped together, but.
6: Where?
7: Yeah.
6: Like in the
7: backstage at the Kennedy Center Honors.
6: Oh.
7: And I was performing there and she was there for some reason.
6: Mm-hmm.
7: Yeah.
8: Have you met Sydney Sweeney?
7: No.
8: Oh, not yet.
4: Oh, man. Okay. You wouldn't forget that.
7: Eddie?
8: Okay. I saw a crazy documentary called The Crash. It's on Netflix and dang. Okay. So it's 3 high school students. They get into a car accident. 2 die. 1 of them lives. Was it really an accident or was it done on purpose?
7: Have we talked about that on this show?
6: Probably.
8: I don't think so.
7: Because I know about that and people are like, you got to watch it.
6: It could have been a while back that we talked about it when it was a news story because she's in jail.
7: Oh, this was a big news story?
9: Talked about it on 25 Whistles.
7: We talked on the same show that Eddie's on too.
8: Yeah.
7: Okay.
6: Because is it sports at all?
8: No, not at all.
7: Nah, okay. we just go over there and, you know, shoot the ship.
6: Yeah.
8: Dude, you have to watch this just so we can have the conversation.
6: Okay.
8: Of what you think.
6: I thought about it. I saw some stuff about her on TikTok.
7: Don't spoil anything.
6: I'm not. That's all I'm going to say is that when I saw the stories and then I saw the thing on Netflix, I was like, okay, should I invest time into this?
8: Okay. So I give it four out of 5 black boxes only because of what Amy's talking about. I saw a lot of clips on TikTok that wasn't in the documentary. I'm like, why wasn't that in there? So that's weird.
7: And the entire documentary is 1 hour, 32 minutes.
8: Perfect.
7: Perfect.
6: Yeah, that's just right.
7: All right. More Tuesday Reviews Day up on our podcast later today. 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
1: Bobby Bone. It's The Bobby Bone.
7: Let's play Tim McGraw. Here is Something Like That.

0: All right, voicemails.
1: Can you go ahead and ban Eddie from playing any games for like 2 months? He is so cocky, it ruins the game. Love the show. Bye.
0: You want to ban Eddie from games?
2: Because I win too much?
3: Well, I think it's your demeanor after you win, maybe.
2: What, where I yell like everyone else does? Yeah, you get excited because you won a game. I don't see what the big deal is.
0: All right, there you go. Next up.
4: What did the drummer name his two daughters? And a one, and a two.
5: And then here's the second one.
6: It's Michael Jackson's favorite fast food restaurant, KFC.
5: All right, Bobby, up here.
2: That's a good one.
0: Cute. That's pretty good. I was wondering where the Michael Jackson thing was going. I'm glad I went to see he. One more.
7: I'm so thankful for your second book right now. I am a first responder and completely burnt out of my job. And it's been very hard to figure out what I want to do next. And your book has definitely gotten me through. Thank you.
0: Thank you for reading it. It's called Fail Until You Don't. It's up on Amazon. I think it's free. Right? No, it's not free. No, it's not. I thought it was. It's not. That's close. That's close. Fail until you don't. I appreciate you saying that. All right. You guys can call us anytime. 877-77-BOBBY. That's our number. Bobby Bones Show. So the question is, was Amy's son almost abducted? Amy thinks possibly. I really don't think so. But we'll talk about it next. Bobby Bones. It's the Bobby Bones Show. 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
0: Bobby Bones Show. Amy's son was out running. It's been raining here, and some dude was like, "Hey, you want to ride?"
3: Oh. Yeah.
0: Oh.
3: He got back from his run and came inside and was like, "Some guy asked me if I needed a ride home."
0: So instead of stranger danger, can I, again, just be devil's advocate a little bit? Your son looks like an adult. Don't you think
2: he
0: does?
2: No, he still looks young.
0: No, he's a teenager, but he's a tall teenager. If it were like a 7-year-old, I would go stranger danger for sure. I almost feel like that's just somebody trying to help somebody out running in the rain. Mm.
2: Was it a pickup truck or like get in the car?
3: I don't know. He said a small SUV and the guy asked if he needed a ride home. Mm. And he was like, no. And then he just ran off.
2: Smart.
0: I would have also ran off. He did the exact right thing. But if it's an 11-year-old, it's different, right? Did your son feel like he was trying to abduct him?
3: No, I think he thought it was odd. He's never had somebody pull over and ask him if he needed a ride before. And all he's ever heard if someone offers you to get in the car and take you somewhere, like you say no. And so he just was a little, I don't want to say shaken up, but a little like, "Mom, that was weird, right?" And I said, that is weird. And it could have been a kind gesture. However, I'm thinking as an adult, would I pull over and ask a teenager if they needed a ride home?
0: If they're running in the rain,
3: no,
0: probably not, no. Unless you're a runner.
3: And he did. He knew it was. He went out to run specifically in the rain.
0: But the guy doesn't know that.
20: Right.
0: I'm just saying, I'm glad he didn't get in the car. No chance.
3: Well,
0: don't get in the car.
3: Yeah.
0: Nope. However, your son is bigger than like a kid that can't fight and like punch and beat somebody up. And then also it was raining.
3: I know, but would anybody in this room ask a kid if they need a ride home?
2: No.
3: Because it's raining.
0: But dude, kid's a weird thing. How about young adult?
3: He is a kid.
2: I mean, an adult, I wouldn't even ask him if they need a ride.
3: True.
0: I might.
2: You what? Would?
0: I might. Yeah, if it's pouring down rain and they got themselves caught out there. Hey, man, do you need a ride?
2: Now I'd be sitting there like, oh, gosh. No. And like covering himself. But I hear you. Walking.
0: Lunchbox.
20: Man, I feel like I wouldn't offer, but I do feel like when I hear it, it does think he sees a guy and he's running. So he's like, oh, man, he just got caught in the rain. He's trying to run to get out of the rain. So he's like, man, I'm going to do something nice. I'm going to ask him if he needs a ride home.
2: That's creepy.
3: Yeah,
2: creepy.
3: Maybe I
20: don't know if it's
0: he did the right thing. He did the right thing.
3: Maybe I just have a bad taste in my mouth about people.
0: Because, in general?
3: Because I was like, who does that? Who asks? And he was running. It's not like Stevenson was seeking shelter under he was running. And I think it was that there's this part on the street where he has to cross the road and you have to wait for the crosswalk. So you have to press the button. And he was waiting there.
20: See, I know. Yeah, that sucks. So he looks like he's stuck in the rain.
0: Stuck in the rain.
20: With no umbrella.
3: No, he was waiting for the walk button so he could Go.
0: Stuck in the rain.
20: Right. The guy sees him stuck in the rain. Like, oh my gosh, he's standing at a crosswalk getting drenched.
3: Still, I can't imagine myself being like.
0: Different.
3: Some might say he looks 12.
20: No, he's 16.
0: No, he's 16.
20: Right?
0: He's tall.
3: He's 15. And how tall do you think he is?
0: I was with him a month ago. He's like here.
3: Okay. Well, but on me, he's here.
0: Okay. Yeah, that's tall.
3: His hair is tall.
2: That could be it.
0: I'm glad. I'm not advocating for him getting in that car. I'm just saying I don't necessarily think that was stranger danger. It just could have been somebody out of the goodness of their heart looking to help someone who got stuck in the rain.
3: I know. Normally, I can see the good. Normally
0: if I were going to be a predator, I would pick somebody more vulnerable, not a tall, strong 16-year-old boy who could beat me up.
3: Yeah.
0: 15, sorry.
3: Yeah.
2: And was he dressed like he was running?
3: Yes.
2: See, like, all that doesn't make any sense.
20: What does that mean? He's dressed like he's running.
3: Like running shorts, tennis shoes.
2: It doesn't look like he's walking from school.
3: Right. He's got his headphones. Like, he was on a run.
0: I just challenge you to not lose faith in society.
3: In humanity.
0: Yes,
3: I know.
0: In humanity. Thank you.
3: That's right.
0: But 80% chance, creepo. 20% just a good person trying to help somebody out having a bad day.
3: My main thing was I wanted to ask everybody in the room, like, would any of you stop? And none of us would.
2: I think Lunchbox would.
0: Well, it just depends. If it were an adult and I felt like they were trapped in the rain, I possibly, depending on what car I'm in.
2: Right. Your pickup truck?
0: Right, depends on what car I'm in. I don't want to get everything wet. And now, Russell Dickerson, Love You Like I Used To.

0: couple is about to get married, but they're kind of arguing over what last name they're going to take, so they just play a game for it. It's so funny. We'll talk about that next.
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10: Instead of the bride just taking the groom's last name, they played a game to battle it out for the last name.
11: It's funny.
12: It's hilarious.
10: They called it the Battle of the Surname. You don't like that?
13: No. Because there's a chance you could lose that game.
10: Yeah, that's what games are.
13: Yeah, that is not, that dude is bad move.
11: It's so just a name.
10: One family versus the other family. Whichever family scored the most points, the person took the last name of the winner.
12: Yeah, because they couldn't decide and they didn't want to do it the traditional way. So they
13: no chance.
12: Came up with a fun game.
10: Two names enter, one name leaves. That's funny.
11: It is. And who cares? It's just a name.
13: Eddie, you wouldn't take your wife's last name.
12: There's no way. No, you wouldn't.
11: I don't think it would look weird because... It's a white last name.
10: That's true.
11: But you know, I don't care.
10: That's true.
12: Well, she had to take his Hispanic last name.
10: I know, that's true too. I was going to say that. Good call. Because I have friends that are white that married a Hispanic dude, and they're as white as can be, and they have a nickname like Gonzalez. And people are like, wait, you're white. Yeah, great point. I wouldn't have, that's funny to me. Like, I don't think I would have, if my wife would have really fought me over it, I think I'd have been like, yeah, sure, whatever.
12: Yeah.
10: But she didn't want to do it. I even was like, you can keep your last name because it meant a lot to her. So you can keep it. All good. And hers was like, yeah, when we have kids, I want them to have the same name. Let's hyphenate it. Got no problem with that. And then she's like, nah, that's confusing.
11: But just her keep it, not you change it.
10: But if she would have fought for it hard, I would have negotiated something in my settlement out of it. But I don't know that I would have been 100%
12: like, you get that,
10: it.
12: But I'm going to get this.
11: Something else.
10: Well, yeah, of course. Yeah.
13: No way.
12: We don't have to do that. We're not negotiating anything.
10: I know, but I'm just saying I'm not totally against it.
12: Yeah.
10: You are totally.
13: Totally against it. 100%. Hey, she wants to play a game. The game is you marry me or you don't, and you want to take the last name or go home.
10: That game sucks.
12: Fun
10: game.
12: Wow, fun.
10: That is not a Mattel game.
13: It's terrible, take it or leave. It's called take it or leave it.
10: Oh, dang. Dang. Is that in your vows?
13: Yep.
11: Huh.
10: Remember when he cried in his vows and now he's all tough?
13: Yeah. No, see, this is where you guys lie.
12: No, he definitely cried.
11: We were at the wedding.
10: And it's okay. I cried. Who cares?
13: I would love, I mean, anybody, show me a visual of me crying and I'll admit it.
10: A visual of you crying?
13: Yeah, yeah. You guys were all there.
10: We didn't record your vows.
13: Oh, shocking.
11: Do you have the wedding video?
13: Yeah. Or no, I don't think we did a video.
10: Oh, dang.
13: For a videographer because right. That costs too much
12: money. Yeah, well, he didn't want evidence.
10: Yeah.
13: I can pull up every picture. There's not one tear.
10: In a court of law, if you have three witnesses, they go, yep, we saw him do it. Yep, we saw him do it. Yep, we saw him do it. Okay, that person did
13: hearsay,
10: it. You're
13: guilty. Then I get up,
10: it's
13: say,
10: not
13: no,
10: hearsay. We were there.
13: And then I'll bring my wife on the stand. I'll bring me. I'll bring my groomsmen. And we'll all say, nope. And then what do you do?
11: Your wife says that you didn't cry.
13: Yep, she knows I didn't cry.
10: No, that's not what we said.
12: Yeah, would she say if we asked her?
10: And don't take the microphone home and be like, hey, because whatever, doesn't matter.
13: No, I'll take it. I'll go home and ask her.
11: No, but you're going to tell her what to say.
10: Set it up beforehand.
13: I will not.
10: Yeah, right.
11: We don't believe you.
10: We saw you cry. There's no shame. Raymundo. Ray was drunk.
13: Ray wasn't there.
12: He missed the wedding.
10: Ray got so drunk, he missed the wedding.
13: I will call her. I will right after the show. I will go in that room and I will call her and
10: You could text her. You stay on Facebook Messenger the whole show so you can.
13: She's
10: message
13: not
10: her.
13: On Facebook Messenger. Yeah. She's got the three kids.
12: So who are you messaging? Like?
10: Yeah, why are you messaging people the whole show then?
13: Oh, it's usually like Jenny, my friend that works in Austin, and some other people.
10: Amy, did you see Lunchbox cry?
12: Yes.
10: Me too, Eddie.
11: I saw it with my own eyes.
10: Me too. Also, I cried.
12: I mean, I thought it was sweet.
10: There's nothing
13: wrong.
10: Okay.
13: Yeah, you looked like a little bee.
10: That's fine. You know what? I was. In that moment, I'm proud that I was. I wasn't a bee, but
12: I don't think that makes anybody a little.
13: Oh, it looks pretty bad.
12: No, it's an emotional experience. Like
10: I was crying, and Eddie, who was my best man, was crying behind me.
11: No, I think I was sweating.
10: No, you were crying.
13: It was like, it was embarrassing. Eddie, you looked really sad.
10: You're crying too.
11: Sad.
10: Anyway.
11: You were getting married. My friend's getting married.
10: Battle of the surnames. I thought it was a good idea.
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1: You know, I've been doing it for, I don't know, for 5 years now, 4 years now, on kind of in an official sense of like having a deal and putting stuff out and playing shows, doing stuff like this. 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
3: An 87-year-old DoorDash driver in Vancouver, Washington, got some unexpected financial help after he accidentally delivered food to the wrong address. His name is Joe, and he showed up to the home of Alana Dickey, and he was trying to make a delivery. She was like, oh, I didn't order food. She's like, where are you trying to go? So struck up a conversation with him. He talked about how he's been working for DoorDash for like a year and a half to help with medication and other unexpected financial things. And she said he seemed disoriented. He talked about how he had fallen delivering food sometime. So she gave him $100. Then she made a little video and asked if it was okay if she posted it. And he said, sure, that'd be fine.
4: What's a video?
3: A few $100 started to come in through the donations. Then it went to $45,000.
5: That's awesome.
3: From people all over the world that saw Joe's story and then wanted to help. He said he's just shocked that strangers wanted to help him out.
5: It's a great story. Also, I'm sure the guy has no idea what TikTok or Instagram. No.
3: But he knows what DoorDash is.
5: Yeah, he's doing it. I know.
3: I know, but so like he has
5: What
3: apps.
5: If he didn't know what DoorDash was?
6: That would be weird.
5: He just thinks he's getting voices through his phone saying to pick up food. No, that's a great story. I do love that. Awesome when people come together to help. That is what it's all about.
0: That was Tell Me Something Good.

0: Nate Smith shared with Bobby Bones about the time his dad arrested him.
1: So when I was 9 years old, I was with my brother. We were at dog training. We used the payphone there. I convinced my brother that it was grandma at 911 and to make Beavis and Butthead jokes and stuff. And then a police officer showed up, and it was actually my dad because he was a cop. So he showed up, and he actually handcuffed us, put us against the wall. We had to go in and say sorry to all the dispatchers. And still to this day, I see one of my dad's old coworkers. They call me 911 boy.
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0: If a company said, we will come and clean your house for free, or a house cleaning company, but we want our people to wear cameras, would you let them do that?
1: Cameras for what?
0: Well, it's like a tech startup, and they want to teach their robots how to clean houses. So when they send people over to have the cameras, it's like showing everything, like where to clean, how to clean.
1: No. See, I don't want to take jobs. No, this is going to take jobs away from people.
0: Well, but the jobs, let's hear me out. The jobs are going to be taken away regardless if you do this or not.
1: Well, not on my watch. Like, I'm not contributing.
0: So the people that come to clean your house, they have a hat and they have a little camera on the bottom bill of their hat. And this company that is a tech startup, a cleaning tech startup company, says, we will come and clean your house for free. Our people, our humans now, just have to capture everything so the footage can train the robots.
1: No.
0: Because the robots are getting trained regardless.
1: And then what else is the footage being used for?
2: Right.
0: That's all I was asking. So you would not let them come clean your house for free?
1: No.
0: Okay. Eddie?
2: No. Just because what Amy just said, like, there's always somebody in that group that's like, you know what? I'm going to take this footage, send it to my friend, and we know they have this at the house, and we'll rob them later.
0: But, I mean, the person could actually do that, too, true, according to that logic.
2: That's too risky. I don't want any cameras in my house. I'm saying no. Lunchbox? Even though free's good.
3: Free. You had me at free. What are you going to film in my house? There's nothing in there, so you go ahead and film away. I have nothing you want to take.
2: What do you
3: unless
2: mean?
3: You want some dirty clothes and...
1: I think if they film his house, the robots are going to be a little confused.
3: Yeah, the robots are going to be like, what is this? Is this the dump? You know what I mean? Like,
2: yeah. That's true.
3: Like, so yeah, film away. You want to clean my house for free? Bring it on.
0: They say names, faces... Personal information is automatically anonymous. Any sensitive details are blurred before it's ever used, including information from screens, ID cards, pieces of paper, cell phones to help protect you and your home.
2: Mm. Don't trust
0: them. Does that change your mind at all?
1: Nope.
0: Yeah, I don't think I would do it either. It's not about jobs because those jobs are going to be replaced by robots anyway, if the robots actually work.
1: If we all collectively say no.
2: Ooh, everyone has to say no.
1: Yeah, everyone says no.
0: Okay, good luck.
1: So good luck training your robots.
2: Lunchbox already
3: said
2: yes.
3: I'm already in. You're doing something for free for me. I am taking it. I love free stuff.
0: We were talking about on the show last week, this company comes up to me, these guys, and go, hey, we'd love to clean your car for free, but we just want to show your car on our socials. And I'm not going to do that. I decided no because I don't want to know where I live.
1: Well, okay, middleman in a parking lot.
2: Yeah, man, Target.
0: But then I got to sit there in the parking lot while they clean my car for 45 minutes or an hour.
1: Yeah, it's investing in...
0: I'm good.
2: Amy, we were right. It came down to him being like, I don't need this.
0: It's just like, I don't want it in my house. I don't know them, so I don't want it in my house.
1: Okay.
0: That thing. There's another story where... So they need these... They're making huge data centers, right? They're taking over towns, and it's terrible for our country. But they're taking over full towns. But now... This company says, hey, if you'll put a single box at your house, we'll pay for your electric bills and we'll even give you a little money every month. Would you do that?
1: What's happening with the box, though?
0: Like, it's generating power.
1: But what's it doing to my environment? Like, in my bubble, is that box impacting my well-being?
0: No, I mean, not anymore.
1: Like,
0: than like your Wi-Fi signal in your house
1: No
0: does.
1: More? Okay. Ugh. Is that a better plan?
0: Well, they're offering to pay for your electricity and your internet. And also with some of them, you know, $150 a month. And all you have to do is host one of their mini data centers.
2: So basically they're just spreading it out. So it's not in one spot.
1: Is it better if it's spread out? Because the issue is the data centers collective, like all together, are causing a lot of environmental issues and water and
0: I think it is what it is. I think they just can't find enough places to put all the data centers. And so they're going, well, what if we do it individually and we pay people? Because with the data centers now that they're building out, they're not paying people. They're buying land and putting it there and then getting okayed by the city.
1: Huh.
2: And what do we get for free? The
0: $150 a month, electricity and internet.
1: Nah.
2: I'm in.
3: Yes.
1: I'm in. What? I just don't know the long term. Because I don't know. This is too new.
2: Dude, you know how much of a stickler I am with like, turn the lights off. Like, oh my gosh, the AC's been running all day. I wouldn't have to worry about any of that.
1: Well,
0: would you then just run all electricity all the time?
2: Leave the lights on.
0: Let it rip. So,
1: what about you?
0: They also, again, this is in the very, very early stages. They'll also give you $1,000 up front, apparently, so they can install it.
1: It just feels like, let's take advantage of people that don't know any better and we're going to give them $1,000 and they'll bite.
0: But what do you know better, though?
3: Yeah,
0: just to be devil's advocate.
1: I think they want to take advantage of people.
0: But if the data centers are going in, regardless.
1: Mm-hmm. Well, some people are still trying to fight it.
0: They are.
1: People in Utah are cracking me up, by the way. Yeah. They are so fighting back against Kevin O'Leary. It is because he's calling them out on national news sources, like saying they're China operatives, like more people now, like every single person he'll call him by name.
2: And he's then the shark.
1: And then yeah. they're fighting back on social media. And there's just these normal women. And they're like, hey, Kevin, I'm Cindy, who you just talked about on Fox News or whatever. And I'm actually not anything you just said. It's just funny because they're using social media to fight back.
0: Well, there are all these people, too, out in these parts of the country. And it's just beautiful land. And they're going, they're trying to put a data center here to ruin all this beautiful land.
2: Yeah.
1: Which is tragic.
2: I mean, I don't like that. But I mean.
0: But do you care?
2: Well, I mean.
0: Do you care?
2: Like Zion National Park, so beautiful. If they put data centers all over that, I would care.
0: In random parts of states where no one is living.
2: Not really.
0: I think that's how most Americans really feel, unless it affects them directly. We're generally pretty selfish beings.
1: I know.
0: Yeah. So you $1,000 and they pay your electricity and they give you $150 a month.
2: Do it, Amy.
1: Nope.
0: Data center bucks, no? You?
3: Yes.
0: Yeah.
3: 100%.
2: Yes.
0: Nah, not me.
1: See?
2: Well, 50-50.
3: Yeah, look at the 50 that's saying yes and saying no. Okay, let's talk about the categories.
1: That's exactly who they want to take advantage of.
2: You're right, Amy. They got us.
3: The dumb financially struggling. Yeah.

0: Nice, Megan Maroney. You sound great. Woo.
1: To hear more live performances and interviews,
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0: Get ready. 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
13: Yeah. I'm going to play you a really good new song. So this guy, Neo, you probably remember this song from back in the day.
14: And I'm so sick of love songs. So tired.
13: Jam. It's still a jam. Huh? Neo's an Arkansas guy too, which is pretty cool. We like our five of us that, you know, it's like kind of like doing stuff. Yeah. And then Matt Stell has a bunch of number ones, but Prayed for You.
15: Every single day before I knew your name, I couldn't see your face, but I prayed for you.
13: Fun fact, also Arkansas guy. I didn't even realize this is an Arkansas song here. This is from Matt Stell and Neo. The song is called Better Angels. Go ahead.

0: Fun fact, we just baptized Eddie again during the song.
1: Man. That's awesome.
2: That's good.
0: It's good, huh?
1: So good.
0: Yeah, that is Matt Stell and Neo, and that is Better Angels.
3: Pretty good one.
0: I like it when like choirs come in. It has like the elements that I like too, regardless if it's that song. I like it when choirs come in at some point. And that's, they're doing a ooh, and then the end. I don't know if it's like choir or like kids choir at the end.
1: Sounds like adults.
0: Well.
1: Like angels.
2: Maybe they're high schoolers. I mean, in the middle.
0: Good point. Compromise there.
1: Right.
0: So yeah, that song's out. It's awesome. I am now reordering the sports that I think are the most fun to watch. So number one, still football. And I'm going to do college football. Big Arkansas fan. Then I'm going to do college basketball. But then I'm doing college softball. You want the, like the, you want the, like the tea?
2: Sure.
0: Okay. So Texas Tech is now the villain of all college softball. It's hilarious. So they won last night. They beat Alabama twice. They're in the championship against Texas. It's a rematch of last year's College World Series championship. Even if you do not give a crap, the story's awesome. Don't run away. So Texas Tech, and I love villains in sports. I think we need them. Texas Tech has a lot of money. They've basically got a bunch of oil money and one guy that's got billions that just throws money at the program. Football, softball, they paid the pitcher $1 million a year.
2: Wow.
0: At Texas Tech. And she came from Stanford and she was awesome. That's not even what the story's about. She is not problematic. But she's probably her or Jordy Fromm from Nebraska, the best pitcher, and or the girl from Tennessee. Regardless, Texas Tech has three players that came over last year from other schools. There's something called poaching that they're accusing Texas Tech of doing, which is these players are not getting in the portal to trade schools, but Texas Tech is calling them allegedly and going, if you get in the portal, we'll pay you a bunch of money. Happens in football. Shouldn't happen, but it does.
2: Yeah, I remember this from Friday Night Lights.
0: No, you don't, because this is not a high school thing.
2: Well, but they would poach.
0: Still fair, but this is for money. Big money.

0: Awesome. The girl from Nebraska that just pitched, Jordy Fromm, she was 3 months pregnant. We didn't even know until after they got put out of the tournament.
1: Oh, wow.
2: Did she know?
0: She was dominating. Yeah, she was dominating.
3: She knew.
0: She knew because like the day after they posted a picture of like her sonogram.
2: Dang, that's crazy.
0: She was batting 400 and pitch. I've only been really, really into it for like the past 5 or 6 years. She's the best all-around player I've ever seen. But I saw her at Oklahoma because we're close to the Oklahoma staff, obviously.
2: She played for Oklahoma.
0: Family, yeah. She won two national championships over there. College softball, women's college softball is... It's awesome. And they get to celebrate. And they jump around. And they dance on bases. It's basically what the Savannah Bananas is now, just without the trick plays.
1: Mm-hmm. And they don't bust into song.
0: Not yet. Now they have those two teams playing in the championship. It's Texas and Texas Tech again. And for me, I'm just torn because Texas Tech is a villain. And growing up in Arkansas, we're taught to hate the University of Texas. So I don't want to see them repeat.
1: So I'm still stuck on why the girl would lie and say the coach said that. Like, what's the point of saying that in a press conference?
0: Attention. And so...
1: But does her coach, then does the Texas Tech coach like, well, they say, got the tape. Stop lying.
0: They got the tape. The Texas Tech coach was just like, I'm not going to even humor that. They got the tape and they showed them like up close. They found it. The Tennessee coach never said that to the Texas Tech girl. Yeah.
1: I know. Well, I just think like the coach wouldn't want him.
0: Like somebody may have yelled that after the handshake line, but it was not the head coach. Mm. And it's just funny. I love drama. I love having bad guys. I'm not angry that they're spending money. That's within the rules. I got to spend more money on softball, my own money. I'm doing less on football.
1: Arkansas softball?
0: Arkansas football didn't even call me anymore. I'm old. I'm like an ex-girlfriend to them.
2: Wow.
0: Yeah. I'm shifting my money.
1: Okay. To the softball program.
0: Well, I'm shifting my money.
1: Okay.
0: Yeah. So, but college softball, it's it. You'd like it. I know you played, but that's not the same.
1: Yeah, I did.
2: You're a switch hitter.
0: But did you play slow pitch?
1: No, I played fast pitch.
0: How old were you?
1: All the way to eighth grade.
2: Travel ball?
1: From fourth grade to eighth grade, when I would make all-stars,
0: You put it on the tee?
1: Huh?
0: Did you put it on the tee?
1: No, that would be t-ball. No. Oh. I mean, I was still on the team, even if I was on the bench most of the time. I was. Fair I played enough. For the Mets.
0: Well, I wasn't making that joke.
1: I played for the Red Sox.
0: Yeah.
2: Wow.
1: Yeah. We got my softball coach on the phone several years back, remember?
0: We did. People will say anything.
1: I don't even remember what she said. I just remember for some segment we got her on. Does anybody remember? I don't.
2: No, I don't remember.
0: We do so many bits. We didn't remember that we did the car bit with Eddie 18 years ago.
2: The Venmo
0: riding on his back of his thing. We don't even remember the segments that we've done on this show. So I'm just saying, when next season comes along, invest a little of your time and energy into women's college softball. It's awesome.
1: Yeah.
0: It is the most dynamic sport of any of them, even more dynamic than football. So that's what's up. I'm way into the storylines. And I watched all the games yesterday. It's crazy. You guys can call us if you want. 877-77-BOBBY. That's our number. All right, back.
4: 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Bobby Bones.
0: Paramount Plus presents a once-in-a-lifetime event on America's biggest stage. 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
17: Hey, I heard this earlier, but we're having this huge festival. 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Kenny Chesney and Lainey Wilson are playing it. Also, Goo Goo Dolls. Big plus there. That's a cool one.
18: Yeah.
17: Hope they play Slide and Iris.
18: You think they will?
17: I hope so. Weezer, one of my favorites. Snoop Dogg, Muse, so many people. Cardi B. Isn't that Lunchbox's beat?
18: That's his beat.
19: Yes, dude.
17: He loves
18: you
17: Cardi
18: B. You
17: got to
18: get an interview, dude.
19: Oh, I wonder if I get to meet her.
17: Probably not. So September 18th and 19th at T-Mobile Arena. 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Capital One cardholders get first access to tickets starting June 10th. For more information, because it's going to be awesome, bobbybones.com/festival. It will be super cool. Going to play Megan Maroney, Beautiful Things Now, Bobby Bones Show. Thank you guys for

0: Taylor Swift is releasing a song for Toy Story 5 on Friday. We mentioned this yesterday. The TS billboards had gone up, but TS also stands for Toy Story. But that specific font is Taylor Swift specific. And so now it turns out she's going to be singing about Cowgirl Jessie. And it's called I Knew It, I Knew You. Should be a country song.
1: But she's not a voice?
0: I think it's just a song.
1: Okay.
0: My initial thought was she was going to voice a character.
1: Mm-hmm. That'd be cool.
2: Oh.
0: But it's a song. Yeah. So that's happening. Best Taylor Swift song ever. Go.
3: Oh, I love Our Song. I know that's kind of old school and lame. That's my favorite.
0: It's not lame. Why do you start apologizing for what your favorite is?
3: I don't know. Doesn't feel cool.
0: Okay.
3: But I love it. I mean, every time it comes on, or if I happen to hear it to this day, like, I turn it up.
0: Don't apologize for your taste.
3: You're right. I shouldn't. I don't know why I did that. What's yours?
0: Mean. Oh, I know that's lame. It's old school. I'm stupid and ugly and everybody hates me.
1: Why are you doing that?
3: Yeah, why'd I do that?
0: I should trim my nose hairs more. I just start going in deep insecurities. I have the chest of a 13-year-old boy. Oh. Yeah, mine's probably mean.
3: Mm-hmm.
0: Eddie?
1: I knew you were trouble when you walked in. And I'm not ashamed of admitting that. I love that song. Especially the talking part when she's like, he called me. Like, oh, he wants to get back together. I'm like, yeah.
0: As if.
1: Love that part.
0: That's pop Taylor, right? I knew you were trouble when you walked in.
1: Yeah. Or maybe I'm thinking we are never getting back together. Like, ever. Ooh, I kind of like both of those songs.
2: Wait, you can't pick two.
1: Okay, I'm doing we're Never Getting Back Together. Like
0: so you
1: ever.
0: Just walked us through that whole thing first.
1: Okay. Same album, though.
0: So you got Our Song.
3: Our Song.
0: I got Mean. You got...
1: We Are Never, Ever, Ever Getting Back Together. Like Morgan. Ever.
4: Oh, mine's Love Story. I'm an OG part of Taylor Swift. But I mean, if we're choosing two songs, Eddie, though.
0: No, we don't do two songs.
1: No, we're not.
0: Eddie confused the two.
1: Correct.
0: Otherwise, we would tase you. That's how we start doing it. Lunchbox?
2: It's easy. Shake It Off.
1: It's a good one.
2: I mean, it's upbeat. It's fun. Everybody loves it. It's jam.
0: Yeah, people are excited that she's doing this song on Toy Story. That'd be fun to hear what.
3: And you said it'll be country?
0: It has to be, right? It's about
1: Jessie,
0: the cowgirl. I think Jack Antonoff, who is from Fun and Bleachers and her producer on all these guys, is doing it. But I don't know if he's ever done any of her country stuff. I think he was 4 when that happened, her country stuff.
1: Right.
0: So, yeah, that's the big news there. Hey, if you guys want to call us and be a part of the show, you can. 877-77-BOBBY. You can either call in and talk to us live, or at any day, any time, you can call and leave a voicemail. Same number. Just hit that up.
5: Coming up. Tell me something good.
0: Yeah. A missing dog found itself in a really bad situation. 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
3: There's a family in Florida. They got their family dog, gets out of the backyard, and they go looking for it. One day, 2 days, 7 days later, they can't find it. And someone's walking, and they find a sinkhole. And it's 40 feet down,
4: oh,
3: and they look.
4: God.
3: And the dog is down there in the sinkhole, 40 feet below. So they call 911. Hey, fire department, we need you to come rescue this dog. Fire department lowers themselves down. Do-do-do-do. And brings up the family dog.
4: The dog was alive, too?
3: Alive.
5: Poor dog.
3: So I don't know if it was in there the whole week, but they found it in the sinkhole.
4: Sinkholes are wild.
5: Yeah, right?
3: That's weird.
4: What even is it? Where did it come from? The fact that it was that deep. Not just that the dog fell down it. That's like a 45 feet, guys. That's a long way down.
5: Yeah.
4: That's four stories. That's crazy. Good story. That's what it's all about.
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3: The first time I heard it, I thought, man, Luke Combs would crush this. 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
4: Oh, wow.
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0: This story comes to us from Monroe County, Michigan. A man hurt his ankle playing pickleball. Went to the doctor and they said, yep, you're going to need surgery. So he's hobbling around on crutches. He's like, my summer is ruined. If I can't play pickleball, no one can. So he headed to the two local parks, took a knife, and slashed all the nets.
1: What?
0: Cut them all down.
2: I thought this was about me at first.
1: Oh.
3: Your summer's over.
2: My summer's over. Well, my surgery was in November, thankfully. Love last year. Yeah, that's crazy.
1: It doesn't seem like pickleball behavior.
2: You know, it's to the point we've done so many of these. I'm just glad he didn't go shoot people.
3: That's true.
2: It's like, you know what? If you only took the knife to the nets, good for you, buddy.
3: We'll take it.
2: Good for you. Okay.
0: I'm Lunchbox. That's your bonehead story of the day. Hey.

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14: 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It's time for the good news.
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17: Rick Jackson last April noticed his neighbor's bike was broken. The brakes weren't working. He said, hey, you want me to fix that for you? And he fixed the brakes. And the dad was like, how much do I owe? And he's like, no, I love bikes and I love fixing bikes for free. It puts a smile on my face. So word got out. And a year later, he's fixed over 650 bikes for neighborhood kids.
18: Dang.
19: It's a lot.
18: That's a lot. It's almost like he was forced to do it because he didn't want. He has to do them all.
17: No, he's a retired mathematician, and he was just like, look, there's so much beauty in a bike, and it gives kids so many smiles, and that's what puts a smile on my face.
18: Listen, that is cool. 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
18: 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That's a great story. 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

0: Hello, Bobby Bones. I genuinely thought quicksand was going to be a much bigger problem in adult life based on everything I saw on television shows. What is something you believed as a kid that sounds ridiculous now? Signed, still embarrassed in Nebraska. I thought probably way too old that babies came out of the belly button.
1: Yeah. What age did you clear that up?
0: 12. And it's because a friend showed me a picture he shouldn't have. One of those friends. Who's like, look at this. And I was like, oh. And for someone I feel that was a pretty smart kid, book smart, kind of shocking that I did not know which hole the baby came from. I thought it was the belly button because the belly got big. That would be my dumb one. Anybody else have anything that they probably thought a little too long?
2: Well, I thought that like gorillas, every animal lived in the United States. Like I thought like, oh, we learned about all these animals. And I remember as a kid being like, wow, that's crazy if we saw an elephant like today.
0: Mm.
2: But then realized they don't live here.
1: They're not going to be.
0: The zoo?
2: Yeah, no, I'm in the wild.
0: Yeah.
2: But what's crazy, like now in Florida, like they have like pythons and monkeys. Like,
0: yeah.
2: Animals that I never thought would be in the United States living in Florida.
0: One of the great things about our country, one of the many, is that you go one side to the next and you do hit different climates. You hit mountains, you hit desert,
2: yeah.
0: You hit fields of wheat.
2: It's
0: you hit,
2: beautiful.
0: It's just, there's so many different versions of our country. And that's pretty cool because that doesn't happen in a lot of other countries where it is different all the way through. America rules. All right, I said it. America rules. Lunchbox, go ahead.
3: They used to have DWI commercials on TV, like don't drink and drive, go to jail, things like that. And if we'd go to like McDonald's and my dad would order a Coke and he would drink it on the way home, I would be sitting in the back seat going, oh my gosh, he's going to jail. He's going to jail.
0: He's drinking and driving. And driving.
1: Yeah. Oh my gosh.
0: Yeah.
3: I still remember that feeling when he would order a Coke in the McDonald's drive thru and me just be going, oh my gosh, oh my gosh, oh my gosh, and worried the whole way home.
0: They weren't specific enough. I agree.
2: You know what freaked me out is whenever like my parents would take a right turn and the light was red on the road that they were turning on. I'm like, oh my gosh, you just ran a red light. But it wasn't. It was for the other side.
0: Morgan, what'd you just learn?
4: Oh, I used to think that popping my knuckles all the time would give me arthritis and my knuckles would get really large. And that was never true. My mom just never wanted me to crack my knuckles around her.
0: Yeah.
1: But some people still live by that. Is it really not true at all?
0: It is not true.
2: It's just air bubbles, right?
0: It's air. Yeah. But I think a lot of us were told that. The same thing with like wearing a hat makes you bald. That also not a thing.
2: That's not a thing?
0: Or having or having wet hair and walking outside in the cold makes you sick. No, you get
1: it
0: sick.
1: It doesn't?
0: No, you get sick because of viruses.
1: This
0: Amy,
1: is when I learned everything. You
2: can have all those.
0: All right, sorry, go ahead.
4: Did you guys also think that having the light on in the car would make you to get pulled over? Because yes, I believe that up until this year.
0: Oh, that's a late one.
3: What?
1: Yeah, well, it can impact your vision.
0: No, you're not going to get pulled over for a light inside the car.
1: Well, it...
0: But we were told that because your parents or grandparents or whomever was driving, you just didn't want to be annoyed by a light on in the car.
2: Right.
1: What about if you flash your lights to warn people of a cop?
0: Not supposed to do that.
1: I know, but in case you do that to a gang member...
0: Okay, now Amy's doing conspiracies. Okay. All right, there you go. Close it up.
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10: I'm Noah Trombley in the KFTX3 Weather Center. Here is your forecast for this morning. Low 70 degrees with light southeast winds and mostly clear skies. And a small chance of showers and thunderstorms after 4 p.m. Otherwise sunny with a high of 94. Save day with Sky Team 3 Weather App and for Texoma's Weather Authority, I'm Noah Trombley.
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another day closer to the weekend. Hang in there, cowboy. 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

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So we figured no commercials would be a nice escape. 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

102.3, The Bull. My name is Jess. I'm on the job with you. And there's a chance for you to see Megan Maroney in Nashville coming up in less than 20 minutes. It's all thanks to our friends at Sony Music Nashville. You keep it right here. It's no secret.

102.3, The Bull. Well, if you stick around for just a little bit, you're going to have a chance to see Megan Maroney in Nashville. It's her Cloud 9 tour. She kicked it off this past weekend. We've seen all the videos, all the photos on social media. Now you're going to get to experience it for yourself. We'll see you in less than 10.

day, Potts Farm was a place to go. Load a truck up, hit the dirt road. Jumped the barbed wire, spread the word. Light the bonfire and call the girls. King and the can and the Marlboro man. Jack and Jim were a few good men. 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Better watch out for the boys in blue. And all this small town, he said, she said. Ain't it funny how rumors spread? 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Man, that talk is getting old. You better mind your business, man. Watch your mouth. Before I have to knock that loud mouth out. I'm tired of talking, man. Y'all ain't listening. Them old

Well, hang on, Falls Town. We're getting you through the workday with 10 in a row bull rides every hour. This is your number one for new country. It's 102.3, The Bull.

0: 102.3 The Bowl. Your chance to see Megan Maroney is here. That is Beautiful Things. It is Jess. I'm on the job with you. Let's get you in to win. This is a trip to Nashville to see the sold-out Cloud 9 tour at Bridgestone Arena, which is in the heart of Nashville. So you're going to be right there by all of the celebrity country artist bars as well. So it's going to be a great trip for you. Let's get you in to win. Your code is 805. Again, that code is 805. Get that plugged into our app and you're good to go. Now, we've got more codes throughout the day. The next one is here at 120. The more codes you collect, the better chance you have at winning. All thanks to Sony Music Nashville.
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Well, just a reminder for you, we do have Father's Day coming up in just a few short weeks. June 21st.

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Well, we knew that Riley Green was working on a new album. In fact, he told Evan Paul on Taste of Country Nights that he's got some pinch me collaborations on that project. Like, he can't even believe some of the artists he's working with. His new album's called That's

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Another 10 in a row bull ride. 102.3, The Bull.

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Well, what's great about today? You've got plenty of chances to see Megan Maroney in Nashville. The next one is at 1:20.

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A day off from work. 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

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Well, if you were hoping that this workday would be a little easy on you, you've come to the right place. We definitely make workdays easier. Cody Johnson is on now. It's the

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Hey, what are you doing at 1:20? Hanging out with us? It's a great answer. Because at 1:20, we're going to give you a chance to see Megan Maroney in Nashville. Don't miss out on that.

0: 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Well, I think it's been about 3 days since we had a piano incident with Mark and Wallen. That is, don't we? It is Jasmine on the job with you. I don't know if you saw the video. It's been everywhere on social media. And this is the problem with everybody having their phone at shows. But he was doing the song Sand in My Boots, which is really an intimate part of the show. You know, things slow down. He sits at the piano. He really draws you in as an artist. And well, the piano wasn't working. It's got to be so frustrating. So frustrating, in fact, that he got up, sang the rest of the song a cappella, and then went back and pushed the entire piano over. Like, just over it completely. If you have not seen that video, we've got it for you on our app.
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13: Every year, the second grade teacher treats her students who read over 100 books to an end of the year field trip at an ice cream shop. And this guy who was doing construction across the street saw that it was going on, found out what was happening. So this anonymous construction worker bought all the ice cream for all the kids, 54 kids and the teacher.
14: Wow.
13: And kind of walked out.
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15: Cover.
13: Yeah, Bub just trying to buy kids ice cream without
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13: Yeah. Old Bub. I mean, good dude, but let the guy have his... You don't be secretive. Anyway, that's cool. I like that. That's Tell Me Something Good.
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1: 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Am I right? 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
1: 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And did you see that Jamie Lynn Spears is

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0: FarmToursCountry.com. Luke Bryan and his farm tour recently went out west to California for the first time in 16 years. Luke Bryan shared a recap video showing exactly what goes on to make a farm tour show happen. 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And I'll put a little pep in your step tonight for that second shift, playing your favorite new country on this Friday night, Taste of Country Nights.
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3: Amen. Volunteers in San Antonio, Texas have been busy measuring, cutting, sanding, and drilling wood to create 20 bunk beds that are going to go to families in need. It's the San Antonio chapter of Sleep in Heavenly Peace, and they work to assemble these beds and pass them out to families, especially bunk beds, because a lot of times kids are sharing rooms. And it's just a way to give them a safe, like, comfortable place to sleep. And the nonprofit has a goal of completing 500 beds by the end of the year.
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102.3, The Bull. Well, this summer, you are headed to Nashville, and you're going to see Megan Maroney on the Cloud 9 tour, which just so happens to be sold out. We're going to send you to Nashville to see the show, thanks to our friends at Sony Music Nashville. 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
1: 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It's safe to say Riley Green, easily one of the most eligible bachelors in country music, and he's already talking about being a dad one day. Last I checked, he was single. We'll talk more in less than 10 minutes.

0: 102.3, The Bull. It's one of our dads in country music, Mr. Kane Brown, father of three. The song is called Woman. My name is Jess. I'm with you on your lunch hour. We've got so many dads in country music. And another one who wants to be a dad one day, and that's Riley Green. Now, there's a couple of problems here. One, well, he's still single, last I checked. But also, he's a little busy. Have you noticed? He's kind of at the top of his game right now, and he recognizes that this will end one day. So he's kind of just riding out this success for as long as he can, which will prevent him from starting a family. In fact, he was talking to Billboard magazine about this. He said he thinks about being a dad all the time, but a lot of things would have to change before he settles down.
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2: I'm Noah Trombley in the KFTX3 Weather Center. Here is your forecast for this afternoon. Looking at a small chance of showers and thunderstorms after 4 p.m. Otherwise sunny with a high of 94, light east-southeast winds. Then a small chance of showers and thunderstorms before 7 p.m. with a low of 71 degrees. And east winds will gust up to 20 miles per hour. Save day with Sky Team 3 Weather App and Texoma's Weather Authority. I'm Noah Trombley.
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15: This woman was hiking up a mountain when she came upon a dog that was injured, couldn't move. Well, she wasn't about to leave the dog behind, so she's like, okay, how can I get this dog down the mountain safely? 55-pound dog. So she put him on her back. It was about a mile-long hike down the mountain, and there were times she had to stop, put the dog down. She didn't know if she was going to be able to carry him the rest of the way, but she made it, and Boomer the dog now lives with her.
16: What's the dog's name?
15: She named him Boomer.
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15: Mm-hmm.
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15: Yeah.
16: How about that? That's a
15: super
16: good one.
15: Cool.
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Hey, it's Jess. Make sure that you keep us on throughout the afternoon. We've got another chance for you to see Megan Maroney in Nashville, and that's going to be here at 1:20.

102.3, The Bull. Well, of course, before Riley Green added the vocals of Toby Keith to the end of this song right here, he had to get approval from Toby Keith's family. He said it was not even an issue. They were all about it. He's on now. The song is called Think As You Drunk.

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20: This woman was hiking up a mountain when she came upon a dog that was injured, couldn't move. Well, she wasn't about to leave the dog behind, so she's like, okay, how can I get this dog down the mountain safely? 55-pound dog. So she put him on her back. It was about a mile-long hike down the mountain, and there were times she had to stop, put the dog down. She didn't know if she was going to be able to carry him the rest of the way, but she made it, and Boomer the dog now lives with her.
21: What's the dog's name?
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Well, don't forget Father's Day is right around the corner, just a couple of weeks away. Now would be a great time to

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102.3 The Bull. It's Jess. I'm on the job with you. And in less than 20 minutes, we're going to be hooking you up with a trip to Nashville to see the sold-out Cloud 9 tour with Miss Megan Maroney. I mean, think of the bragging rights that you're going to have, not just being able to go to the show for free, but also getting to go to a show that is sold out. I mean, that's a flex. Like I said, your chance to win is in less than 20 minutes.

This is 102.3 The Bull. Coming up in less than 10 minutes, there's a chance to go to Nashville to see Megan Maroney on her sold-out Cloud 9 tour. And you know you get to bring a guest along for the ride with you. So I would text that guest, whoever you want to take with you, and tell them to also listen for the code. That way you can both get in to win. That's in less than 10.

Big shout out to the shift workers at Vitro. Thanks for taking us out on the job. It's Jess on Wichita Falls, number one for New Country. It's 102.3 The Bull.

0: This is 102.3 The Bull. Well, it's time to punch that ticket to Nashville to see Megan Maroney. Luke Combs there, be by you. It is Jess. I'm on the job with you. So this code, you're going to take it and enter it on our app for your chance to win. It's pretty simple. All the hard work is up to us. You know, the airfare and the hotel and the tickets, all of that will be taken care of for you. Thanks to our friends at Sony Music Nashville. Your code to win is 718. Again, that code is 718. You'll get that plugged in, and that is it. We'll have another chance for you to win coming up at 420. Now, keep in mind, the more codes you collect, the better chance you have at winning this entire VIP experience.
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21: Rick Jackson last April noticed his neighbor's bike was broken. The brakes weren't working. He said, hey, you want me to fix that for you? And he fixed the brakes. And the dad was like, how much do I owe? And he's like, no, I love bikes and I love fixing bikes for free. It puts a smile on my face. So word got out. And a year later, he's fixed over 650 bikes for neighborhood kids.
22: Dang.
23: It's a lot.
22: That's a lot. It's almost like he was forced to do it because he didn't want. He has to do them all.
21: No, he's a retired mathematician, and he was just like, look, there's so much beauty in a bike, and it gives kids so many smiles, and that's what puts a smile on my face.
22: Listen, that is cool. 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
12: This woman named Terry has a rare genetic blood disorder, and doctors said, hey, you need a kidney transplant. Both her kidneys failed 2 years ago, so she put a big old sign on the back of her car and just drove it around.
13: Wow.
12: And it was like, hey, I need a kidney. Here's my information if you contact me. She had been hooked up on dialysis every day, so she got to continue working and somewhat living, but she's hooked to a machine. Her desperate search, the article says, has finally paid off. Someone saw the sign, got tested, found out they're a match.
13: That's
12: she
13: crazy.
12: Hold on. It gets crazier.
13: Okay.
12: She has no idea who the stranger is, but the kidney transplant is scheduled for September 24th.
14: Oh, wow.
12: So next month, she doesn't know the person.
13: Oh, I hope that they get to meet. At some point.
12: Yeah, but I hope a camera's there so we can watch it and experience it on YouTube. You know what I mean?
13: Yeah.
12: But that's a cool story, and that's a Tell Me Something Good. There it is.
9: That was Tell Me Something Good.
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You know, Riley Green's kind of a big deal, right? Like, he's experiencing a lot of fame, a lot of success right now, which is all well and good, but it does come with a price. And the price for Riley is that he feels tired all the time. Just a little sleepy. He's a busy man. It's Jess. I'm on the job with you. I got Luke Combs on now. It's Lovin' on You. Thanks for making us part of your

102.3 The Bull. Your next chance to go to Nashville for the Cloud 9 tour with Megan Maroney is coming up at 4:20. Right now, Kip Moore, something about a truck.

Hey, it's Jess. I'm sending a big shout out plus a ton of new country to all the workers at Walmart. It's Jess on the job with you on 102.3 The Pole.

0: 102.3 The Bull. It's Bailey Zimmerman, Chevy Silverado. My name is Jess. I'm on the job with you. Man, I think sometimes when you're an artist, you want to have a song that is big. But then when it happens, sometimes it's more than you could have ever prepared for. Kind of like Ella Langley and her song Choosin' Texas, which continues to be a massive hit. The person that worked on that song with her is Miranda Lambert. And she said, honestly, Ella has been calling her being like, what do I do? This song is so big. And, you know, I want to make sure that I capitalize on this opportunity, but it also feels like it's its own wild animal. And Miranda's like, girl, the only person that you can relate to right now is Taylor Swift, for crying out loud.
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5: Every year, the second grade teacher treats her students who read over 100 books to an end of the year field trip at an ice cream shop. And this guy who was doing construction across the street saw that it was going on, found out what was happening. So this anonymous construction worker bought all the ice cream for all the kids, 54 kids and the teacher.
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5: 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I like that. That's Tell Me Something Good.
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24: This woman was hiking up a mountain when she came upon a dog that was injured, couldn't move. Well, she wasn't about to leave the dog behind, so she's like, okay, how can I get this dog down the mountain safely? 55-pound dog. 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She didn't know if she was going to be able to carry him the rest of the way, but she made it, and Boomer the dog now lives with her.
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0: That's Morgan's latest Don't We Hates Chrissy. And over the weekend, I had a high school girls get together. We've been doing this for years. There are about 14 of us that are still pretty close friends. Well, we got talking about silly things we used to do at each other's houses or at sleepovers. We used to play the seance type game called Light as a Feather, Stiff as a Board. You guys know this one? Did you guys play this game? Well, we recreated it at my friend's house over the weekend. It didn't go as it used to. What are some other fun things you used to do as a kid with your friends? Leave them on the app and we'll chat about them.
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22: Volunteers in San Antonio, Texas have been busy measuring, cutting, sanding, and drilling wood to create 20 bunk beds that are going to go to families in need. It's the San Antonio chapter of Sleep in Heavenly Peace, and they work to assemble these beds and pass them out to families, especially bunk beds, because a lot of times kids are sharing rooms. And it's just a way to give them a safe, like, comfortable place to sleep. And the nonprofit has a goal of completing 500 beds by the end of the year.
0: That's cool. That's cool right there.
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Ella Langley, Thomas Rhett, Luke Bryan's new one, and Jason Aldean. 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

0: Hey, it's Chrissy with The Drive Home. Time to get you that three-digit code that could send you and a friend to Nashville to see Megan Maroney's sold-out show. The code this hour is 411. That's 411. 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
0: This woman was hiking up a mountain when she came upon a dog that was injured, couldn't move. Well, she wasn't about to leave the dog behind, so she's like, okay, how can I get this dog down the mountain safely? 55-pound dog. So she put him on her back.
1: It was about a mile-long hike down the mountain, and there were times she had to stop, put the dog down. She didn't know if she was going to be able to carry him the rest of the way, but she made it, and Boomer the dog now lives with her.
2: What's the dog's name?
1: She named him Boomer.
2: Boomer the dog.
1: Mm-hmm.
2: Also, she adopted him, too.
1: Yeah.
2: How about that? That's a
1: super
2: good one.
1: Cool.
21: That was Tell Me Something Good.
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Luke Bryan just kicked off his Word on the Street tour this past weekend in New Hampshire. I saw the set list. He sings 26 songs, and I'm sure he shakes it a bit, too. Love me some Luke Bryan. He sang this one. This is his new one, Country and She Knows It.

mom, Chrissy, with the drive home, Carrie told me that when she was younger, her and her girlfriends used to do prank calls to the boys they liked. She said it was silly, but again, you wouldn't never be able to do that now. It's probably a good thing.

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20: It's time for the good news
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22: Tell me something good.
23: That's right. Good news here from New York. As a rookie police officer, Osvaldo Nunez, 22 years old, just graduated from the police academy about a week before. He's in the office, still all new to him, and all of a sudden a mom runs up to the precinct, has a toddler in her arm. The toddler stopped breathing. So what's he do? His training kicks in, performs CPR on the young girl. She got consciousness back, and he's a hero. He's a brand new cop. He's a hero. Just graduated. How about that? Welcome to the force, Rook.
24: First day.
23: First week at the office.
24: Man.
23: Yeah, so thank you to Osvaldo Nunez, 22 years old. We do love our police officers, and we like to shout them out sometimes. So there you go.
20: That was Tell Me Something Good.
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I'm Chrissy, and it's officially your drive home on the way. 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
1: What's your couple name? 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

0: That's Morgan and Ella with I Can't Love You Anymore. Hey, it's Chrissy. I asked you to mash up you and your significant other's first names to come up with your power couple name. So Morgan and Ella would be Morgella. You get it? Angela figured hers out with her husband Frank. So it's Frangella. Frangella. Okay, I got it. That's like an Italian power couple right there, or an Italian liqueur. I'm not really sure. Cheryl and her boyfriend Tom would be Tom Errol. I think you might want to ask your doctor if it's right for you. It sounds like a prescription. These are funny. Keep them coming on our app.
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2: From the Channel 3 Weather Center, I'm John Cameron. Tonight will be partly cloudy with a chance of a stray shower. Winds will be light from the east and morning lows will be near 70 degrees. Wednesday will be partly cloudy with a slight chance of rain. Winds will be from the southeast and highs will be near 90 degrees. Thursday, mostly cloudy with a chance of afternoon thunderstorms and highs in the upper 80s. For Texoma's Weather Authority, I'm John Cameron.
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3: Over to Morgan number two. Morgan number two?
19: So a man wasn't able to watch the Connecticut lottery results, so he asked his mom to write down the numbers. She wrote that he matched 4 of the 5 numbers, and he thought he only won $300, but when he went...
3: $300 what?
19: $300.
3: Oh, okay.
19: But when he went to redeem his ticket, turns out he matched all of the numbers and actually won $97,000.
3: The mom messed up. That's great. That's cool to find that out when you get there. What if it was the other way?
12: Oh, she's like, you won the whole thing.
20: No.
12: You go to turn it in, like, ah, you got nothing.
20: Oh, no, sir. That was yesterday's numbers.
12: They lied to you.
20: No, the same ticket. Well, look at that. Good for him. So he went from winning $300 to $900,000.
19: Yeah, talk about excitement when you walk into that gas station.
20: I'm going to tell you what. If I won $300, that's a good
12: one. That's true.
20: But yes, that's a good one. Tell me something good. There it is.
21: That was Tell Me Something Good.
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If we can put Dan and Shay's names together, they would be Shan, kind of boring, but the other way is Day, so there's that. Here's Say So.

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0: Morgan number two.
1: So a man wasn't able to watch the Connecticut lottery results, so he asked his mom to write down the numbers. She wrote that he matched four of the five numbers, and he thought he only won $300, but when he went...
0: $300 what?
1: $300.
0: Oh, okay.
1: But when he went to redeem his ticket, turns out he matched all of the numbers and actually won $97,000.
2: The mom messed up. That's great. That's cool to find that out when you get there.
0: What if it was the other way?
2: Oh, she's like, you won the whole thing.
0: No.
2: You go to turn it in like, ah, you got nothing.
0: Oh, no, sir. That was yesterday's numbers.
2: They lied to you.
0: No, the same ticket. Well, look at that. Good for him. So he went from winning $300 to $900,000.
1: Yeah, talk about excitement when you walk into that gas station.
0: I'm going to tell you what, if I won $300, that's a good
2: 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That's true.
0: But yes, that's a good one. Tell me something good. There it is.
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It's Chrissy. Hey, did you see where Morgan Wallen got frustrated with the sound in his headphones while he was in Denver playing Sand in My Boots on a piano? So at the end of the song, he flipped the piano over. No one was hurt, and of course, the crowd loved it. It's Morgan now and Love Somebody.

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0: It's Chrissy, and there are some more messages on our app. When I asked you, what is a silly game you used to play when you slept over a friend's house or as a kid at a sleepover? Kelly said that they always broke out the Ouija board, and there was always one of them that pushed it to make it believe like somebody was contacting them. Olivia told me that her and her brother would go to the next door neighbor's house and take their plastic lawn ornaments and put them on their friends' lawns to make it look like they took them. Oh my gosh, you can't do any of these things now with all the Ring cameras, but I bet it was fun. Thanks for sharing.
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12: Rick Jackson last April noticed his neighbor's bike was broken. The brakes weren't working. He said, hey, you want me to fix that for you? And he fixed the brakes. And the dad was like, how much do I owe? And he's like, no, I love bikes and I love fixing bikes for free. It puts a smile on my face. So word got out. And a year later, he's fixed over 650 bikes for neighborhood kids.
13: Dang.
14: It's a lot.
13: That's a lot. It's almost like he was forced to do it because he didn't want. He has to do them all.
12: No, he's a retired mathematician, and he was just like, look, there's so much beauty in a bike, and it gives kids so many smiles, and that's what puts a smile on my face.
13: Listen, that is cool. But he ain't making anything? Not even, like, cover the price of his WD-40? You know what I mean?
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13: Anything? That's a great story. That is what it's all about.
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0: 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The sold-out Cloud 9 tour at Bridgestone Arena awaits, and you can score airfare, two nights hotel, and the hottest tickets this summer. 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
10: This woman was hiking up a mountain when she came upon a dog that was injured, couldn't move. 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
11: What's the dog's name?
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11: Oh, so she adopted him, too.
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11: How about that? That's
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Evan Paul and the Taste of Country Nights is up next. 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